0: west winds 5 to 10 miles per hour. Monday, partly sunny, a 20% chance of rain showers in the morning, highs in the upper 70s, northwest winds 5 to 15 miles per hour. Monday night, cloudy, chance of rain showers and slight chance of thunderstorms in the evening, lows in the lower 50s, north winds up to 10 miles per hour, shifting to the south after midnight, chance of precipitation 30%. Currently here outside of the Rock, 72 degrees, mostly clear skies and a 5 mile per hour wind coming from the southwest.
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0: Here's an extended look at your Weather Command forecast. Tonight, mostly clear in the evening, then becoming mostly cloudy, lows in the mid-40s, west winds 5 to 10 miles per hour. Monday, partly sunny, a 20% chance of rain showers in the morning, highs in the upper 70s, northwest winds 5 to 15 miles per hour. Monday night, cloudy, chance of rain showers and slight chance of thunderstorms in the evening, lows in the lower 50s, north winds up to 10 miles per hour, shifting to the south after midnight, chance of precipitation 30%. Tuesday, mostly sunny, a 20% chance of thunderstorms in the afternoon, highs in the lower 80s, west winds 5 to 10 miles per hour, increasing to 15 to 20 with gusts around 40 in the afternoon. Tuesday night, breezy, mostly cloudy, rain showers and chance of thunderstorms in the evening with a slight chance of rain showers after midnight, lows in the upper 40s, chance of precipitation 90%. Wednesday, windy, cooler, partly sunny, slight chance of rain showers in the morning, then chance of rain showers and a slight chance of thunderstorms in the afternoon, highs in the upper 60s, chance of precipitation 50%.
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1: Superintendent Darren Boss of the Northern Agricultural Research Center in Havre told New Media Broadcasters about a partnership they have developed for their field day this week.
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1: The field day at the Northern Agricultural Research Center starts at 2 p.m. this Wednesday.
3: Hunters interested in participating in game damage hunt opportunities need to register online for the hunt roster beginning Monday, June 15th, through myfwp.mt.gov. The roster is used by Fish, Wildlife, and Parks to quickly respond to landowners who are eligible for game damage assistance in the prevention or reduction of property or crop damage primarily caused by deer, elk, and or antelope. Hunters can also register to be placed on a bison game damage roster. Occasionally, a bison is found outside of the authorized hunting season and outside of the bison tolerance zone. The hunt roster sign-up closes Monday, July 15th, and a randomly generated list will be created from the online registrations and will be posted to my FWP accounts by July 20th. The United States Food and Drug Administration on Friday cleared for marketing the first over-the-counter continuous glucose monitor for children. Dexcom Inc.'s Stelo Glucose Biosensor System, an integrated CGM indicated for people 2 years of age and older who do not use insulin. The FDA previously cleared the Stelo Glucose Biosensor System for individuals 18 years and older in March of 2024. Center for Devices and Radiological Health Director Michelle Tarver, MD, PhD, was quoted as saying the following, quote, children deserve access to the best tools available to manage their health. Today's clearance reflects the FDA's commitment to fostering innovation for pediatric patients and supporting the safe and effective use of medical devices where children live, learn, and play.
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7: From ABC News, I'm Chuck Sievertson. Oil tankers are not moving yet through the Strait of Hormuz and won't for days. President Trump, in announcing on social media the immediate lifting of the U.S. Navy blockade of the oil shipping route, also writes that the strait isn't opening until the signing of the deal next Friday. That's because the oil flow is linked to removing mines, says the president. Iran's National Security Council is out with a statement saying this is an initial agreement in which the war and military operations on all fronts, including Lebanon, will end immediately and permanently starting tonight. And the naval blockade against Iran will end immediately and completely. The Iranian Council says negotiations for a final agreement will be postponed until after the U.S. fulfills its obligations. This comes after Israeli air attacks in Beirut today drew condemnation from the Iranians. Avner Levon, a former senior officer who worked in Israeli military intelligence, on ABC's This Week.
8: Prime Minister Netanyahu would think it's a bad deal because it gives Iran a lifeline of financial aid, financial support, where what Iran really needs is more pressure. Because this deal doesn't deal with the critical threats coming from Iran, which is Iran's nuclear capabilities, its missiles, and its proxies.
7: President Trump made the announcement about half an hour before futures markets for oil and stocks began trading. U.S. and global oil are trading lower in the low to mid-80s. Stock futures are higher. Gas Buddy reporting today that the average price for gasoline has dropped below $4 a gallon. President Trump will travel tonight to a G7 summit in Evian, France, a large demonstration near the site of the summit in nearby Geneva today. Switzerland and France say they are mobilizing thousands of troops to ensure security during the 3 days of meetings. The Russians have launched a massive overnight missile attack at Ukraine's capital, says the mayor. You're listening to ABC News.
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7: Total Palestinian deaths from the Israel-Hamas war have gone above 73,000, says Gaza's health ministry. Israeli military operations continue despite a stalled and fragile ceasefire in place since October. Israel says it's targeting Hamas militants. Majority of voters in Switzerland today rejected a proposal by the top right-wing party to cap the country's population at 10 million. Populist Swiss People's Party, with the most seats in parliament, has stirred up and fostered anti-migration sentiment over the years. The public has made this a hit, says ABC's Jim Ryan.
11: Public suspicion, even fear of artificial intelligence has not kept people from using it. Tech watchers say OpenAI's ChatGPT app has reached 1 billion monthly users, surpassing Google Maps as the fastest app ever to hit that milestone.
7: Consumers globally want more protein, but the dairy industry is struggling to give it to them. Demand is causing shortages of food-grade whey protein, a cheese byproduct, and pushing prices to new records. Hear what the Knicks Delta jetliner pilot and air traffic control said to each other after the championship win and the team was about to take off from San Antonio for New York.
12: Tell those guys congratulations. Enjoy the moment.
13: Oh, they're enjoying it back there. You probably can hear them. They're having a good time, man. Yeah, we'll pass it on.
7: And also,
14: just want to let them know before they all fall asleep.
13: We'll do for sure. Yeah, the plane's rocking and it's they're having a party.
7: That from ATC.com. Chuck Sievertson, ABC News.
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16: Now, here's a look at your weather command for forecast. Tonight, mostly clear in the evening, then becoming mostly cloudy, lows in the mid-40s, west winds 5 to 10 miles per hour. Monday, partly sunny, a 20% chance of rain showers in the morning, highs in the upper 70s, northwest winds 5 to 15 miles per hour. Monday night, cloudy, chance of rain showers and slight chance of thunderstorms in the evening, lows in the lower 50s, north winds up to 10 miles per hour, shifting to the south after midnight, chance of precipitation 30%.
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0: June 21st is Father's Day. So from now until June 21st, New Media Broadcasters and our partners are teaming up to present 5 fantastic prizes to make this Father's Day even more special. 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

0: I'm Marty Helsberger. At the World Cup, Japan scored in the 88th minute and played the Netherlands to a 2-2 draw. Germany dominated Curacao 7-1. Baseball, Colorado destroyed the A's.
1: Swing and a drive to left. There's number 20. Way out of here. Touch 'em all time. Hunter Goodman, his second homer of the day. And the Rockies are back up by 3 at 9-6.
0: 850 KOA on the call. The final was 23-9. Willie Castro had two home runs too, including a grand slam. Ben Rice delivered for the Yankees.
2: 3-2. Driven deep to right field. There it goes. See ya. A long home run for Ben Rice. And the Yankees lead 5-3. Oh, what a shot.
0: New York scores 5 in the ninth on the YES Network and beats Toronto 8-3 for their 6th win in their last 7 games. Miami doubled up Pittsburgh 4-2. Max Meyer allowed just a run in 6 innings and outperformed Paul Skeens, who has not won since May 12th. College World Series elimination game. Troy sent Ole Miss packing with a 12-8 win. WNBA, it's off to the Commissioner's Cup Final for New York.
3: Jones steps into a 3. Oh, yeah!
0: By 9, New York on the call. Jones scored 17 of her 20 points in the second half as the Liberty cruise by the Mystics 86-64. And Denny Hamlin, adamant he plans to still retire at the end of next season, won the NASCAR Cup Series race at Pocono today for his 3rd consecutive victory.
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6: Here's an extended look at your Weather Command forecast. Tonight, mostly clear in the evening, then becoming mostly cloudy, lows in the mid-40s, west winds 5 to 10 miles per hour. Monday, partly sunny, a 20% chance of rain showers in the morning, highs in the upper 70s, northwest winds 5 to 15 miles per hour. Monday night, cloudy, chance of rain showers and slight chance of thunderstorms in the evening, lows in the lower 50s, north winds up to 10 miles per hour, shifting to the south after midnight, chance of precipitation 30%. Tuesday, mostly sunny, a 20% chance of thunderstorms in the afternoon, highs in the lower 80s, west winds 5 to 10 miles per hour, increasing to 15 to 20 with gusts around 40 in the afternoon. Tuesday night, breezy, mostly cloudy, rain showers and chance of thunderstorms in the evening with a slight chance of rain showers after midnight, lows in the upper 40s, chance of precipitation 90%. Wednesday, windy, cooler, partly sunny, slight chance of rain showers in the morning, then chance of rain showers and a slight chance of thunderstorms in the afternoon, highs in the upper 60s, chance of precipitation 50%.
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0: June 21st is Father's Day. So from now until June 21st, New Media Broadcasters and our partners are teaming up to present 5 fantastic prizes to make this Father's Day even more special. If your dad is a grill fanatic, Ezzy's Wholesale could help him win a Traeger Pro 34 wood-fired grill, while Bear Palm Meats could have $500 worth of grill cuts and barbecue meats for delicious backyard meals. 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
1: On America's 250th birthday, we wonder, what if radio had been there from the start?
2: We're in our New York newsroom. It's just past midnight. Word is coming in that the luxury liner Titanic has struck ice in the North Atlantic. First reports tell us she's damaged, but stable, being taken under tow toward Halifax. Wait, hold on. We're, receiving a correction now. My God, the Titanic. She's gone down.
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0: Here's an extended look at your Weather Command forecast. Tonight, mostly clear in the evening, then becoming mostly cloudy, lows in the mid-40s, west winds 5 to 10 miles per hour. Monday, partly sunny, a 20% chance of rain showers in the morning, highs in the upper 70s, northwest winds 5 to 15 miles per hour. Monday night, cloudy, chance of rain showers and slight chance of thunderstorms in the evening, lows in the lower 50s, north winds up to 10 miles per hour, shifting to the south after midnight, chance of precipitation 30%. Tuesday, mostly sunny, a 20% chance of thunderstorms in the afternoon, highs in the lower 80s, west winds 5 to 10 miles per hour, increasing to 15 to 20 with gusts around 40 in the afternoon. Tuesday night, breezy, mostly cloudy, rain showers and chance of thunderstorms in the evening with a slight chance of rain showers after midnight, lows in the upper 40s, chance of precipitation 90%. Wednesday, windy, cooler, partly sunny, slight chance of rain showers in the morning, then chance of rain showers and a slight chance of thunderstorms in the afternoon, highs in the upper 60s, chance of precipitation 50%.
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He's just the blind man in the bleachers to the local hometown fans. 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And he listens to the play-by-play, just waiting for one name.

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0: June 21st is Father's Day. So from now until June 21st, New Media Broadcasters and our partners are teaming up to present 5 fantastic prizes to make this Father's Day even more special. If your dad is a grill fanatic, Ezzy's Wholesale could help him win a Traeger Pro 34 wood-fired grill, while Bear Palm Meats could have $500 worth of grill cuts and barbecue meats for delicious backyard meals. Store the meat he cooks for later with a 10 cubic foot chest freezer from Northern Home Essentials, valued at $4.99. 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

Her first year of college was a success, but along comes Billy, possessed and obsessed. He took Annie on a fatal date and showed her things that made heartbeats accelerate. Annie took a hit, breathed two short breaths, one for life, the last for death. Now she's gone, a former valedictorian, ended up becoming a topic for historians. Washed up dreams, shattered pride, all because Annie took a hit.

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5: Here's an extended look at your Weather Command forecast. Tonight, mostly clear in the evening, then becoming mostly cloudy, lows in the mid-40s, west winds 5 to 10 miles per hour. Monday, partly sunny, a 20% chance of rain showers in the morning, highs in the upper 70s, northwest winds 5 to 15 miles per hour. Monday night, cloudy, chance of rain showers and slight chance of thunderstorms in the evening, lows in the lower 50s, north winds up to 10 miles per hour, shifting to the south after midnight, chance of precipitation 30%. Tuesday, mostly sunny, a 20% chance of thunderstorms in the afternoon, highs in the lower 80s, west winds 5 to 10 miles per hour, increasing to 15 to 20 with gusts around 40 in the afternoon. Tuesday night, breezy, mostly cloudy, rain showers and chance of thunderstorms in the evening with a slight chance of rain showers after midnight, lows in the upper 40s, chance of precipitation 90%. Wednesday, windy, cooler, partly sunny, slight chance of rain showers in the morning, then chance of rain showers and a slight chance of thunderstorms in the afternoon, highs in the upper 60s, chance of precipitation 50%.
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0: June 21st is Father's Day, so from now until June 21st, New Media Broadcasters and our partners are teaming up to present 5 fantastic prizes to make this Father's Day even more special. If your dad is a grill fanatic, Ezzy's Wholesale could help him win a Traeger Pro 34 wood-fired grill, while Bear Palm Meats could have $500 worth of grill cuts and barbecue meats for delicious backyard meals. Store the meat he cooks for later with a 10 cubic foot chest freezer from Northern Home Essentials, valued at $4.99. If you want to save him the trouble on his next big trip, he could win a $5.99 gift card to Haver Tire, good for any product or service so he can get back on the road. That road might lead to Cavaliers, where he could have a $500 gift certificate towards any item in the store. There's nearly $3,000 in prizes from our business partners, so find full rules and details on the contest by visiting our website at HighlineToday.com. 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

0: Here's an extended look at your Weather Command forecast. Tonight, mostly clear in the evening, then becoming mostly cloudy, lows in the mid-40s, west winds 5 to 10 miles per hour. Monday, partly sunny, a 20% chance of rain showers in the morning, highs in the upper 70s, northwest winds 5 to 15 miles per hour. Monday night, cloudy, chance of rain showers and slight chance of thunderstorms in the evening, lows in the lower 50s, north winds up to 10 miles per hour, shifting to the south after midnight, chance of precipitation 30%. Tuesday, mostly sunny, a 20% chance of thunderstorms in the afternoon, highs in the lower 80s, west winds 5 to 10 miles per hour, increasing to 15 to 20 with gusts around 40 in the afternoon. Tuesday night, breezy, mostly cloudy, rain showers and chance of thunderstorms in the evening with a slight chance of rain showers after midnight, lows in the upper 40s, chance of precipitation 90%. Wednesday, windy, cooler, partly sunny, slight chance of rain showers in the morning, then chance of rain showers and a slight chance of thunderstorms in the afternoon, highs in the upper 60s, chance of precipitation 50%.
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0: June 21st is Father's Day, so from now until June 21st, New Media Broadcasters and our partners are teaming up to present 5 fantastic prizes to make this Father's Day even more special. If your dad is a grill fanatic, Ezzy's Wholesale could help him win a Traeger Pro 34 wood-fired grill, while Bear Paw Meats could have $500 worth of grill cuts and barbecue meats for delicious backyard meals. Store the meat he cooks for later with a 10 cubic foot chest freezer from Northern Home Essentials, valued at $4.99. 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That road might lead to Cavaliers, where he could have a $500 gift certificate towards any item in the store. 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
1: Here's an extended look at your Weather Command forecast. Tonight, mostly clear in the evening, then becoming mostly cloudy, lows in the mid-40s, west winds 5 to 10 miles per hour. Monday, partly sunny, a 20% chance of rain showers in the morning, highs in the upper 70s, northwest winds 5 to 15 miles per hour. Monday night, cloudy, chance of rain showers and slight chance of thunderstorms in the evening, lows in the lower 50s, north winds up to 10 miles per hour, shifting to the south after midnight, chance of precipitation 30%. Tuesday, mostly sunny, a 20% chance of thunderstorms in the afternoon, highs in the lower 80s, west winds 5 to 10 miles per hour, increasing to 15 to 20 with gusts around 40 in the afternoon. Tuesday night, breezy, mostly cloudy, rain showers and chance of thunderstorms in the evening with a slight chance of rain showers after midnight, lows in the upper 40s, chance of precipitation 90%. Wednesday, windy, cooler, partly sunny, slight chance of rain showers in the morning, then chance of rain showers and a slight chance of thunderstorms in the afternoon, highs in the upper 60s, chance of precipitation 50%.
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0: 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We step back in time every weekend playing the hits of the 50s through the 2010s. 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

West winds 5 to 10 miles per hour. Monday, partly sunny, a 20% chance of rain showers in the morning, highs in the upper 70s, northwest winds 5 to 15 miles per hour. Monday night, cloudy, chance of rain showers and slight chance of thunderstorms in the evening, lows in the lower 50s, north winds up to 10 miles per hour, shifting to the south after midnight, chance of precipitation 30%. Tuesday, mostly sunny, a 20% chance of thunderstorms in the afternoon, highs in the lower 80s, west winds 5 to 10 miles per hour, increasing to 15 to 20 with gusts around 40 in the afternoon. Tuesday night, breezy, mostly cloudy, rain showers and chance of thunderstorms in the evening with a slight chance of rain showers after midnight, lows in the upper 40s, chance of precipitation 90%. Wednesday, windy, cooler, partly sunny, slight chance of rain showers in the morning, then chance of rain showers and a slight chance of thunderstorms in the afternoon, highs in the upper 60s, chance of precipitation 50%.

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0: wood-fired grill, while Bear Palm Meats could have $500 worth of grill cuts and barbecue meats for delicious backyard meals. 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
1: Oh,

0: Here's an extended look at your Weather Command forecast. Tonight, mostly clear in the evening, then becoming mostly cloudy, lows in the mid-40s, west winds 5 to 10 miles per hour. Monday, partly sunny, a 20% chance of rain showers in the morning, highs in the upper 70s, northwest winds 5 to 15 miles per hour. Monday night, cloudy, chance of rain showers and slight chance of thunderstorms in the evening, lows in the lower 50s, north winds up to 10 miles per hour, shifting to the south after midnight, chance of precipitation 30%. Tuesday, mostly sunny, a 20% chance of thunderstorms in the afternoon, highs in the lower 80s, west winds 5 to 10 miles per hour, increasing to 15 to 20 with gusts around 40 in the afternoon. Tuesday night, breezy, mostly cloudy, rain showers and chance of thunderstorms in the evening with a slight chance of rain showers after midnight, lows in the upper 40s, chance of precipitation 90%. Wednesday, windy, cooler, partly sunny, slight chance of rain showers in the morning, then chance of rain showers and a slight chance of thunderstorms in the afternoon, highs in the upper 60s, chance of precipitation 50%.
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0: Here's an extended look at your Weather Command forecast. Tonight, mostly clear in the evening, then becoming mostly cloudy, lows in the mid-40s, west winds 5 to 10 miles per hour. Monday, partly sunny, a 20% chance of rain showers in the morning, highs in the upper 70s, northwest winds 5 to 15 miles per hour. Monday night, cloudy, chance of rain showers and slight chance of thunderstorms in the evening, lows in the lower 50s, north winds up to 10 miles per hour, shifting to the south after midnight, chance of precipitation 30%. Tuesday, mostly sunny, a 20% chance of thunderstorms in the afternoon, highs in the lower 80s, west winds 5 to 10 miles per hour, increasing to 15 to 20 with gusts around 40 in the afternoon. Tuesday night, breezy, mostly cloudy, rain showers and chance of thunderstorms in the evening with a slight chance of rain showers after midnight, lows in the upper 40s, chance of precipitation 90%. Wednesday, windy, cooler, partly sunny, slight chance of rain showers in the morning, then chance of rain showers and a slight chance of thunderstorms in the afternoon, highs in the upper 60s, chance of precipitation 50%.
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0: Here's an extended look at your Weather Command forecast. Tonight, mostly clear in the evening, then becoming mostly cloudy, lows in the mid-40s, west winds 5 to 10 miles per hour. Monday, partly sunny, a 20% chance of rain showers in the morning, highs in the upper 70s, northwest winds 5 to 15 miles per hour. Monday night, cloudy, chance of rain showers and slight chance of thunderstorms in the evening, lows in the lower 50s, north winds up to 10 miles per hour, shifting to the south after midnight, chance of precipitation 30%. Tuesday, mostly sunny, a 20% chance of thunderstorms in the afternoon, highs in the lower 80s, west winds 5 to 10 miles per hour, increasing to 15 to 20 with gusts around 40 in the afternoon. Tuesday night, breezy, mostly cloudy, rain showers and chance of thunderstorms in the evening with a slight chance of rain showers after midnight, lows in the upper 40s, chance of precipitation 90%. Wednesday, windy, cooler, partly sunny, slight chance of rain showers in the morning, then chance of rain showers and a slight chance of thunderstorms in the afternoon, highs in the upper 60s, chance of precipitation 50%.
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0: June 21st is Father's Day, so from now until June 21st, New Media Broadcasters and our partners are teaming up to present 5 fantastic prizes to make this Father's Day even more special. If your dad is a grill fanatic, Ezzy's Wholesale could help him win a Traeger Pro 34 wood-fired grill, while Bear Palm Meats could have $500 worth of grill cuts and barbecue meats for delicious backyard meals. 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

Here's an extended look at your Weather Command forecast. Tonight, mostly clear in the evening, then becoming mostly cloudy, lows in the mid-40s, west winds 5 to 10 miles per hour. Monday, partly sunny, a 20% chance of rain showers in the morning, highs in the upper 70s, northwest winds 5 to 15 miles per hour. Monday night, cloudy, chance of rain showers and slight chance of thunderstorms in the evening, lows in the lower 50s, north winds up to 10 miles per hour, shifting to the south after midnight, chance of precipitation 30%. Tuesday, mostly sunny, a 20% chance of thunderstorms in the afternoon, highs in the lower 80s, west winds 5 to 10 miles per hour, increasing to 15 to 20 with gusts around 40 in the afternoon. Tuesday night, breezy, mostly cloudy, rain showers and chance of thunderstorms in the evening with a slight chance of rain showers after midnight, lows in the upper 40s, chance of precipitation 90%. Wednesday, windy, cooler, partly sunny, slight chance of rain showers in the morning, then chance of rain showers and a slight chance of thunderstorms in the afternoon, highs in the upper 60s, chance of precipitation 50%.

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Here's an extended look at your Weather Command forecast. Tonight, mostly clear in the evening, then becoming mostly cloudy, lows in the mid-40s, west winds 5 to 10 miles per hour. Monday, partly sunny, a 20% chance of rain showers in the morning, highs in the upper 70s, northwest winds 5 to 15 miles per hour. Monday night, cloudy, chance of rain showers and slight chance of thunderstorms in the evening, lows in the lower 50s, north winds up to 10 miles per hour, shifting to the south after midnight, chance of precipitation 30%. Tuesday, mostly sunny, a 20% chance of thunderstorms in the afternoon, highs in the lower 80s, west winds 5 to 10 miles per hour, increasing to 15 to 20 with gusts around 40 in the afternoon. Tuesday night, breezy, mostly cloudy, rain showers and chance of thunderstorms in the evening with a slight chance of rain showers after midnight, lows in the upper 40s, chance of precipitation 90%. Wednesday, windy, cooler, partly sunny, slight chance of rain showers in the morning, then chance of rain showers and a slight chance of thunderstorms in the afternoon, highs in the upper 60s, chance of precipitation 50%.

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0: 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It's North Central Montana's most comprehensive midday newscast, 7 days a week. 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It's the best way to stay current on news, weather, funeral announcements, and wheat prices. Montana at Noon.
1: Dr. Darren Boss of MSU Northern's Ag Research Center works across the entire state of Montana and sat down with New Media broadcasters to discuss their upcoming field day plans and celebrations.
2: Field days are really a critical component to bridge the gap between the research, and we get criticized. 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They now can come to field day. And so it's a great thing to see a banker sitting next to a producer that's sitting next to an FSA agent or sitting next to NRCS people, and they can communicate why these business plans or why these budgets are where they are or how we're profitable or not. So that's really important.
1: If you need more information about upcoming events from the Northern Ag Research Center, visit agresearch.montana.edu. The Montana Farmers Union is hosting the Far Out and Waiting Fire Prevention and Preparedness Presentation at 4805 Beaver Creek Road in Haver. To dive more into what will be covered at the event is Rain Gullickson, Membership Ambassador for the Highline.
3: Montana Farmers Union is hosting a Far Out and Waiting Fire Prevention and Preparedness event at the Bear Paw Volunteer Fire Department on June 18th. And at this event, the fire department will have some fire trucks out for the kids to see. They will also be demonstrating how to use some of the fire equipment. And this event is free and open to the public. The event runs from 6 p.m. to 8 p.m. on Thursday, June 18th.
1: A free taco bar and dessert dinner will also be available at the event. The Haverhill County Library has a wide range of fun activities for the summer break. Ashley Verity, children's librarian here in Haver, discusses their story time and summer matinee programs.
4: We're bringing back our Wednesday story time for books and babies, and we're following it by Dino Bites. All of my story times are going to be dinosaur themed. They'll be for our early literacy crowd, 0 to 5, and they're grown up. They can get settled in by getting a book into their own hands. And about 10:30, we sing a song, we read a few books. We have had the matinee in the past. It's usually something we do part of our summer reading. The library is a great place to take a break if you've been playing outside for too long. And why not catch a movie while you're at it?
1: To find out more, contact the Hill County Library at 406-265-2123.
5: The Montana Highway Patrol reports that one person was killed in a one-vehicle accident around 3 a.m. Sunday morning near Kalispell. A Ford F-150 was westbound on US 2. The driver activated his high beams and it lit up a pedestrian in the roadway. The F-150 hit the pedestrian with the driver's side bumper. The pedestrian rolled into oncoming traffic while the F-150 came to rest in the westbound lane to wait for emergency responders. The pedestrian was wearing all dark clothing not visible at the hour of the morning. The name of the deceased pedestrian has not been released. Yellowstone National Park officials say that on the morning of June 8th, occupants of a vessel on Yellowstone Lake discovered the body of a 41-year-old male, Brandon Rhea, of Denver, Colorado, floating in the water near Rock Point on the northwest shore of the lake near Bridge Bay. National Park Service rangers responded to the scene and recovered the body, along with a capsized kayak and personal belongings. The incident is under investigation, and there are no further details to share at this time. This has been a production of New Media Broadcasters.
6: ABC News. I'm Sherry Preston. President Trump is now on his way to the G7 summit in the French Alps, but before he took off, he posted on social media that a great deal has been reached with Iran that will end the fighting and open the Strait of Hormuz. ABC News Chief Global Affairs Correspondent Martha Raddatz comparing this to the deal in place before President Trump took office.
7: Wendy Sherman was one of the negotiators for President Obama's nuclear deal, the JCPOA, that President Trump threw out in 2018.
8: This probably will turn out somewhat similar. We're in a very different place, however, because we did not have virtually 1,000 pounds of 60% highly enriched uranium, which is quite concerning.
7: The JCPOA took 20 months to negotiate. The Trump team hopes the deal will be complete in 60 days.
6: That will be discussed at the G7 summit, as will the war in Ukraine.

0: Russia striking one of the most significant religious sites in Ukraine overnight, setting it on fire. Heavy rain and widespread flooding in central Texas.
1: On Interstate 35 south of Waco, cars, trucks, and 18-wheelers were trapped in rising water.
2: I'm not kidding you, thought I was going to die out here.
1: Rick Smith's was one of them.
2: On the other side of this retaining wall is like an ocean.
1: First responders carried out rescues in waist-deep, fast-running water. The sheriff's office in McLennan County says no one was hurt. Jim Ryan, ABC News in Dallas-Fort Worth.
0: Severe weather in parts of the Midwest again on Sunday. 11 skydivers and their pilot all killed when their plane went down south of Kansas City, Missouri Sunday. The NTSB is on the scene. Last time they won was 20 years ago.
3: The Carolina Hurricanes have won the Stanley Cup for the second time.
0: And they did it again. The Carolina Hurricanes beating the Vegas Golden Knights last night 3-0 in a shutout to take home the Stanley Cup. You're winning. Listening to ABC News.
4: From ABC News and Good Morning America, I'm Lori Bergamotto. Today's Brightly Moment is brought to you by Macy's. This Father's Day, we look back at one inspiring father and son duo.
5: Brought the idea to my dad to ride across the U.S.
6: Heck yeah. It's like a bucket list thing.
4: The pair started their 3,000-mile bike ride in Pacific City, Oregon, documenting the highlights of their days.
7: Now I'm biking across the United States on this rough road on this beautiful day.
4: After 42 days on the road, biking up to 80 miles a day, both father and son found something even greater than the joy of adventure.
5: I feel like I know who my dad is better after this trip.
6: It was really amazing, and just to see the man he's turned into was real special.
4: Both dad and son agree the best part of the experience was being together. This Brightly Moment has been brought to you by Macy's. This Father's Day, let Macy's be your guide to gifting.
0: Jane Fonda organizing another concert for her organization, Committee for the First Amendment. She got some of her fellow celebrities to take part in speeches and performances in New York last night.
8: The musicians we heard tonight have sung out. And now it's time for us to rise up.
0: Yes. The committee, described as a collective of artists standing together to defend free expression against government intimidation. Anthropic says it's taken its newest AI models offline following a Trump administration directive to ban its use by foreigners. ABC senior White House correspondent Selena Wang explains.
9: There was an earlier version of Mythos called Mythos Preview that had alarmed Washington and Wall Street when it was unveiled back in April over concerns that it could be used by hackers to break into financial and healthcare networks. So Anthropic only rolled that out to a small group of trusted partners under this program called Project Glasswing, which was done in collaboration with the U.S. government. So Anthropic's argument is that they've been working with the U.S. government leading up to this rollout to the general public.
0: The government saying it wants foreign nationals to not have access to the models. That was a sound in New York City over the weekend. The Knicks get a ticker tape parade down the Canyon of Heroes in Lower Manhattan on Thursday. We now know that's set to take place after the NBA championship. Sherry Preston, ABC News.
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11: Let's take a look at our local Weather Command forecast. Today will be partly sunny with a 20% chance of rain, highs reaching the upper 70s, and northwest winds 5 to 15 miles per hour. Tonight will be mostly cloudy with a 20% chance of rain showers, with lows in the mid-50s, and northwest winds 10 miles per hour. Tuesday will be windy and partly sunny, with highs reaching the mid-80s.
12: Good morning, this is Bill Cook with Billings Livestock and Pays, the combined markets here in Billings. Got a big week ahead of us. Got three big sale days. Starting today, we got a sheep and goat sale at Pays. We'll probably have over 3,000 sheep and goats. Got a lot of lambs, a lot of sheep in the mix for this month's sale. We've got about 500 goats to start with, but the balance would be lambs and ewes and lots of sheep to get through. here today. We'll start at 8:30 and roll to them. So that's today. Wednesday will be an all-class sale at Pays. Looks like we'll have a good run of cattle on Wednesday as well. We'll have a nice run of weigh-ups. We'll have a few feeder cattle. And then on Thursday, we'll also have another good all-class sale and should have a good run of cattle Thursday as well. So that's this week. So that's three good sale days. Next week will be another busy week here in Billings. We'll have the Wednesday will be the only regular sale of the week at Pays. That'll be an all-class sale. It'll be a special as well, kind of turnout special, but certainly a good run of cattle next Thursday, or excuse me, next Wednesday. And then next Thursday and next Friday, we'll have the Northern Livestock video, the early summer special. We've got a good, good, outstanding run, a lineup of cattle for that sale, about 50,000 head of cattle. We've got about 4,000 sheep on that sale as well. And that'll be Thursday and Friday, the 25th and 26th. Then on the 27th, we'll have the horse sale for the month of June. That looks like it'll be a good sale as well. So that's what's going on here in Billings. We've got two full weeks here to round out the month of June. And then we'll get into our summer schedule. We do have that posted online. We've also sent out the postcards. If you'd like one or haven't received one, sure let us know. But that summer schedule is out, and it is online at both BillingsLivestock.com and PublicAuctionYards.com. So that's the story here in Billings. And until next time, this is Bill Cook. Have a great day.
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2: Hi, everybody. I'm Russell Nimitz. Well, as we all know, water is the lifeline of agriculture and our rural communities. And last week, during a Senate Energy and Natural Resources Committee hearing, Wyoming rancher Mike Vickrey testified on the importance of Colorado River negotiations.
3: My message is just that it's more important than just agriculture, but agriculture is the ones that have started the conservation programs up there. They're the ones that supply water for wildlife and fisheries, and it's a bigger issue than what they're making it of for us. So we're just trying to get our word out there with what ranches do with water and how we help the environment, how we help the areas.
2: He also discussed the ways that Wyoming contributes to conservation efforts that maintain water access for all seven basin states.
3: Yeah, I think the big thing was they were trying to find out what the economic impacts are for small communities, you know, Wyoming, Colorado, Utah, that they're bigger than just ranching, for sure, and that it kind of keeps the cultures in those areas going and strong. And that's what we're trying to get out there. We're a bigger part of the communities around, for sure.
2: And during our visit last week, Vickrey explained what happens next.
3: I think we're still back to hoping we can get a seven state consensus, which has been very hard. We don't want it to go to attorneys, and we don't want it to go to Congress. So we're still working hard trying to get that basin consensus, and hopefully this will edge those people along to get it done a little quicker.
2: Stay with us. We'll have more ag news right after this.
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2: Well, the USDA lowered its forecast for the 2026 winter wheat crop Thursday, citing continued drought stress across key production areas in the Southern Plains. In fact, the new data projects winter wheat production at about 1.03 billion bushels. The agency reduced yield estimates for hard red winter wheat, the variety primarily grown in Kansas, Oklahoma, and Texas. Hard red winter wheat production is now expected to be among the smallest crops in decades. And finally this morning, the National Grain and Feed Association is praising the House's recent passage of the fiscal year 2027 Agriculture Appropriations Bill, saying the legislation includes several provisions aimed at strengthening our nation's grain handling and export system. Among the measures supported by the group is a directive for the USDA to develop a contingency plan to help maintain official grain inspection and weighing services during future disruptions. That's a look at your Daybreak Ag Report for the Western Ag Network. I'm Russell Nimitz.
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2: Hi, everybody. I'm Russell Nimitz. Well, as we get things underway here on this Monday morning, despite a strong fundamental picture, boy, did the live and feeder cattle future markets run into a wall of technical resistance on Friday. June live cattle down $1.60 at $249.87. August live contracts down $1.50 at $249.87. And October live cattle futures on Friday finished $1.50 lower at $241.17. Box beef prices also lower on Friday afternoon. The choice down $1.28 at $391.93, and select cuts off 53 cents at $372.72. Feeder cattle futures followed the lead of their live counterparts. August feeders down $2.22 at $357.42. September feeders on the day off $1.97 at $354.55. And October feeder cattle off $1.87 at $350.92. Looking across our region, last week at winter livestock in La Junta, Colorado, over 1,000 head. Lightweight steers were steady, 520 up to 555. Heavier steer calves also sold steady last week, 450 up to 506 there. Now, some stocker steers sold steady to $5 better, 380 to 432 and a half. Feeding steers, $3 to $5 better, 340 to 380. Butcher cows were called steady to 3 cents lower. High-yielding cows last week brought 182 to 190, with the butcher bull market 208. Up to 225. 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June 16th and 17th, Superior's Corn Belt Classic Video Auction heads to South Sioux City, Nebraska. 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Superior Livestock has been a leader in livestock marketing for nearly 40 years. Don't miss the Corn Belt Classic, June 16th and 17th.
7: The livestock industry's auction professionals meet June 17th through 20th in Deadwood, South Dakota for the Livestock Marketing Association annual convention. Since 1947, LMA has championed the competitive auction method and true price discovery, ensuring fair and transparent livestock markets. It's also the prestigious World Livestock Auctioneer Championship at St. Ange Livestock. Tune in to the live stream on LMA's social media channels and watch June 20th as this year's World Livestock Auctioneer Champion is crowned.
2: Well, Friday found the cash hog markets in the Western Corn Belt off $1.78 at 96 and a nickel. Well, last week at the Newell Sheep Yards, the feeder lamb market was sharply higher in Western South Dakota. 50 to 70 pound lambs, 367 up to 390. 70 to 90 pounders, 357 up to 385. And wrapping things up with the commodities, it's a lower start this morning for corn, wheat, and soybeans. For wheat, more specifically, traders appear torn at this point between failing U.S. crop ideas but fairly comfortable world wheat supplies, regardless after a strong 2025 cycle for crops. This morning, September KC winter wheat's off 9 1/4, 631 and a half. September Chicago wheat off 9 3/4 at 586, with September Minneapolis spring wheat off 6 1/4 at 635 3/4. September corn this morning's off 4 1/2 at 416 1/4. December down 4 1/2 at 435 3/4, with August soybeans down a nickel at 1114. For the Western Ag Network, I'm Russell Nimitz.

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5: Here's a look at today's Extended Weather Command forecast. Today will be partly sunny with a 20% chance of rain, highs reaching the upper 70s, and northwest winds 5 to 15 miles per hour. Tonight will be mostly cloudy with a 20% chance of rain showers, with lows in the mid-50s and northwest winds 10 miles per hour. Tuesday will be windy and partly sunny with highs reaching the mid-80s, west winds 5 to 15 miles per hour, increasing 15 to 30 in the afternoon. Tuesday night will be windy and mostly cloudy with rain showers at 90%, lows in the upper 40s and northwest winds 15 to 30 miles per hour. Wednesday will be mostly sunny with a chance of rain at 50% with highs in the upper 60s and northwest winds 15 to 30 miles per hour.
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1: Coming up, the Hill County Commission appointed four residents to the Council Aging Advisory Board, and a body of a 41-year-old male was discovered floating in the water near Rock Point.
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0: Havard's Jim Goble will serve a 2-year term, and Donna Sargent of Havard will serve for a year. You can find out more about the Hill County Council on Aging by visiting the Hill County website at hillcounty.us. Dr. Darren Boss of MSU Northern's Ag Research Center works across the entire state of Montana and sat down with new media broadcasters to discuss their upcoming field day plans and celebrations.
1: Field day is a critical component to bridge the gap between the research, and we get criticized. 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And so it's a great thing to see a banker sitting next to a producer that's sitting next to an FSA agent or sitting next to NRCS people, and they can communicate why these business plans or why these budgets are where they are or how we're profitable or not. So that's really important.
0: If you need more information about upcoming events from the Northern Ag Research Center, visit agresearch.montana.edu.
2: Yellowstone National Park officials say that on the morning of June 8th, occupants of a vessel on Yellowstone Lake discovered the body of a 41-year-old male, Brandon Rhea of Denver, Colorado, floating in the water near Rock Point on the northwest shore of the lake near Bridge Bay. National Park Service rangers responded to the scene and recovered the body along with a capsized kayak and personal belongings. The incident is under investigation and there are no further details to share at this time. A Billings man who was dealing fentanyl pills from his Southside home admitted to charges Friday, Acting U.S. Attorney Mark Steger Smith said. The defendant, David Douglas Davis, age 47, pleaded guilty to one count of possession with intent to distribute fentanyl and one count of possession of a firearm in furtherance of a drug trafficking offense. On the first count, Davis faces 5 to 40 years in prison, a $5 million fine, 4 years of supervised release, and a $100 special assessment. On the second count, he faces 5 years to life in prison, a $250,000 fine, 5 years of supervised release, and a $100 special assessment as well. U.S. District Judge Timothy J. Coven presided and will determine a sentence after considering the U.S. sentencing guidelines and other statutory factors. Sentencing will be set at a further date. Davis remains released pending further proceedings. Governor Greg Gianforte and the Montana Department of Natural Resources and Conservation announced Friday the state of Montana reached $1 billion in permanent investment of state trust land revenues, reinforcing the state's commitment to funding quality schools. Quote, providing reliable funding for our K-12 schools is one of our top priorities, and DNRC continues to deliver results for the people of Montana, Governor Gianforte said. Quote, reaching this level of interest, earning permanent investments ensures greater predictability and certainty for Montana's public schools, end quote. Permanent revenue consists of royalties on oil and gas leases, easements, and most timber sales. Permanent revenue is invested monthly, and the interest earnings from that are distributed to the trust beneficiaries quarterly. Protected by the Montana Constitution, these funds are legally inviolate and cannot be spent or diverted, forming a lasting financial base for Montana's public schools and state institutions. Keep up with all your news, local sports, community events, and more on our website, HighlineToday.com. 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
3: From ABC News, I'm Sherry Preston. President Trump is on his way to the G7 summit in the French Alps with an Iran peace deal in hand. ABC's Rachel Scott in nearby Geneva, Switzerland, with more.
4: This is the first time that these world leaders are meeting since the war in Iran began more than 100 days ago. And this possible news of an agreement could reshape the G7 summit altogether. Look, this war caused a lot of friction and tension with our allies. It disrupted the global economy. Thousands taking to the streets here in Geneva in protest. Some of those altercations turning violent.
3: The deal would lead to the immediate reopening of the Strait of Hormuz and lead to the dismantling of Iran's nuclear program, which still has to be worked out over the next 60 days. Gas prices dipping below $4 a gallon. Here's ABC's Elizabeth Schulze.
5: We have seen the U.S. and other countries dip into their oil stockpiles to try to alleviate prices. The U.S. Strategic Petroleum Reserve now actually on track to reach its lowest level since 1983, and it will take months to replenish those reserves. So the key for gas prices from here is how quickly we actually start to see tankers move through the Strait of Hormuz.
3: Russia striking one of Ukraine's most sacred religious sites, a monastery with a gold-domed roof that dates back to the 11th century. Flash flooding in Texas, hailstorms in Kansas, winds of 70 miles an hour in Ohio, all of that weather happening over the weekend. Britain is joining a growing global list in banning social media for young people under the age of 16. Prime Minister Keir Starmer asking why the owners of those big tech companies won't pass their own restrictions.
6: The innovation is incredible in AI. and what is going on. Don't tell me that it's impossible for those innovators, those

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0: Good morning. This is Kathy Zelmer with the weather conditions in the Hoagland Big Flat area. Well, this morning we have partly cloudy skies. We have a pretty good little breeze out of the northwest, and the temperature is 55 degrees. Everyone make it a great Monday.
1: Good morning from Harlem. It's 53 degrees, no wind, and partly sunny skies. So from all of us at the Easy Mart, have a good day.
2: Here's a look at today's extended Weather Command forecast. Today will be partly sunny with a 20% chance of rain, highs reaching the upper 70s, and northwest winds 5 to 15 miles per hour. Tonight will be mostly cloudy with a 20% chance of rain showers, with lows in the mid-50s, and northwest winds 10 miles per hour. Tuesday will be windy and partly sunny.

0: with highs reaching the mid-80s. West winds 5 to 15 miles per hour, increasing 15 to 30 in the afternoon. Tuesday night will be windy and mostly cloudy with rain showers at 90%. Lows in the upper 40s and northwest winds 15 to 30 miles per hour. Wednesday will be mostly sunny with a chance of rain at 50%, with highs in the upper 60s and northwest winds 15 to 30 miles per hour.
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0: It's time for birthdays on this Monday morning of June 15th. We have two local celebrity birthdays today, so we'd like to wish a happy birthday to Brad Ruckamp and Callie Larson. Those are both of today's local celebrity birthdays. So to Brad and Callie, we wish both of you a fabulous birthday. Make it one to remember. For some worldwide celebrities today, we'd like to wish a happy birthday to the country singer Terry Gibbs, turned 72 years old today. It is also the birthday of the guitarist from the band Imagine Dragons, Wayne Sermon, turns 42 years old. And it's the birthday of legendary rapper Ice Cube, who turns 57 years old today. The rapper and actor's big songs were Ride Along, Barbershop, and Are We There Yet? As a reminder, we have some actors and actresses still here. We'd like to wish a happy birthday to Courtney Cox, the actress from Friends, turned 62. And we'd like to wish a happy birthday to Neil Patrick Harris, the actor, turns 53, from How I Met Your Mother. As a reminder, if you would like to get in on our birthday list, you can call our offices at 406-265-7841 or email communityservice@nmbi.com. 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
3: After a terrific 2025 football season, the Chinook Sugar Beaters are already preparing to elevate their level of play in 2026. Chinook head coach Mike Jones says his team is already making progress early in the offseason.
4: We have our weights and plyos going, and then we actually just got back from football camp down at MSU Bozeman, so it's been pretty good. You know, with this late start to the summer, with everything kind of being pushed back.
3: The Beaters finished last year with a 7-3 record after a first-round playoff exit against Circle. Havre North Stars baseball played 5 games at the Gallatin Valley Outlaws Invite over the weekend. Havre battled hard through all 5 games, but only saw victory twice. The North Stars dominated Lewistown in the early game Saturday to claim their first win on the weekend 16-2. Havre was in control from the jump, leading 4-0 after the first inning. The North Stars stayed hot and ended the game in 4 innings after scoring 5 runs in the third and 3 runs in the fourth inning. Quinn Elliott led the team from the plate with 4 hits for 5 RBIs. Both Hayden Barrett and Maddox Keller threw 2 strikeouts. The second game the North Stars won was the last game of the weekend against the Cody, Wyoming Cubs. Once again, Havre only needed 4 innings to close out their opponent, and it was a hot start from the plate leading the way. The North Stars knocked home 5 runs in the first and 4 runs in the second and third innings to hold a 13-1 lead. Havre capped off the game with 1 run in the fourth inning on a ground out from Quinn Elliott. While on the mound, Archer Sonny pitched all 4 innings for Havre, throwing 2 strikeouts and giving up 4 hits. The North Stars did take a loss in the first game of the tournament Friday night to the Gallatin Valley Outlaws, 12-3. The other 2 losses came by way of the Bozeman Bucks Saturday afternoon, 18-6, and the Bitterroot Red Sox on Sunday morning, 9-1. Next up, the North Stars will head to Fort McLeod for a rescheduled conference doubleheader Tuesday, June 16th, with first pitch of Game 1 at 3 p.m. After that, Havre makes the trip down to Lewistown for another tournament this weekend, Thursday through Sunday. The College National Finals Rodeo started over the weekend, and Montana State University Northern has 6 athletes competing. The only event that had Northern athletes participate in was breakaway roping. Brooklyn Bocall finished with a 2.8 to tie for 15th. Georgia Orahood finished with a 3.9 to finish in a 3-way tie at 26th. Stay tuned to new media broadcaster stations and our website, HighlineToday.com, for updates on MSU Northern Rodeo at the College National Finals.
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2: Lord Stanley gets hoisted. Good morning, I'm Jay Reynolds. Carolina went into Las Vegas last night with a 3-2 series lead. They left with some hardware.
7: Net still empty for Vegas. And now here's a turnover. A chance for Ehlers. Bingo! 3-0 Carolina! And you can start to polish the Stanley Cup. The Canes right now are 68 seconds away from winning their second NHL title.
2: And a minute 8 later, they close out the 3-0 shutout, capture the series in 6, skating the cup on the road in Las Vegas. 99.9 The Fan with the call. Hurricanes 8-1 on the road this postseason. They went 16-3 overall, just the second team to win the Stanley Cup in fewer than 20 playoff games since the postseason went to an all best of 7. Oilers went 16-2 in 1988. New York still celebrating the Knicks win from Saturday. They hold the Larry O'Brien for the first time in more than 5 decades. There'll be a parade on Thursday. Baseball, what a Sunday in Las Vegas. Colorado drops 23 on the A's. Rockies a 23-9 win. The 23 runs, most ever by a team that started the day with the worst record of baseball. Giants beat the Cubs 5-1. Arizona hits 3 homers, beats the Reds 5-3. Twins rally for a 5-4 win over the Cardinals. Yankees score 5 in the 9th and beat Toronto 8-3. Aaron Judge doesn't play again, hasn't played in June. Royals shut out Houston 4-0. Brewers a 4-0 shutout of the Phillies. Padres top the Orioles 5-2. Mets score 4 in the first. They beat the Braves 8-1. Nationals a 10-1 rout of the Mariners. That's 3 straight wins for Washington. Rangers 6-4 over the Red Sox at Fenway, where it sounded more like a soccer match since it was Scottish Heritage Night on the heels of the World Cup group stage win on Saturday. WNBA Liberty beats the Mystics. They'll represent the Eastern Conference in the

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3: Let's take a look at our local Weather Command forecast. Today will be partly sunny with a 20% chance of rain, highs reaching the upper 70s, and northwest winds 5 to 15 miles per hour. Tonight will be mostly cloudy with a 20% chance of rain showers, with lows in the mid 50s and northwest winds 10 miles per hour. Tuesday will be windy and partly sunny with highs reaching the mid 80s.
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8: 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Everything went dark. No phones, nothing. Just me, my sister, and my mom. All we had was this little battery radio. Then this voice came on, calm as anything, telling us where Katrina was, where the water was rising, what roads were gone, where to go. 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
3: In 1906, for the very first time, a human voice traveled through the air. No wires, no limits, just sound, connecting people. It was the beginning of something powerful. From that moment on, radio didn't just inform, it brought us together. This 4th of July, celebrate 250 years of America and over a century of the voices that unite us.
4: Dr. Darren Boss of MSU Northern's Ag Research Center works across the entire state of Montana and sat down with new media broadcasters to discuss their upcoming field day plans and celebrations.
5: Field days are really a critical component to

0: 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The Montana Farmers Union is hosting the Far Out and Waiting Fire Prevention and Preparedness presentation at 4805 Beaver Creek Road in Haver. To dive more into what will be covered at the event is Rain Gullickson, membership ambassador for the Highline.
1: Montana Farmers Union is hosting a Far Out and Waiting Fire Prevention and Preparedness event at the Bear Paw Volunteer Fire Department on June 18th. And at this event, the fire department will have some fire trucks out for the kids to see. They will also be demonstrating how to use some of the fire equipment. And this event is free and open to the public. The event runs from 6 p.m. to 8 p.m. on Thursday, June 18th.
0: A free taco bar and dessert dinner will also be available at the event. The Haverhill County Library has a wide range of fun activities for the summer break. Ashley Verity, children's librarian here in Haver, discusses their story time and summer matinee programs.
2: We're bringing back our Wednesday story time for books and babies, and we're following it by Dino Bites. All of my story times are going to be dinosaur themed. They'll be for our early literacy crowd, 0 to 5, and they're grown up. They can get settled in by getting a book into their own hands. And about 10:30, we sing a song, we read a few books. We have had the matinee in the past. It's usually something we do part of our summer reading. The library is a great place to take a break if you've been playing outside for too long. And why not catch a movie while you're at it?
0: To find out more, contact the Hill County Library at 406-265-2123.
3: The Montana Highway Patrol reports that one person was killed in a one-vehicle accident around 3 a.m. Sunday morning near Kalispell. A Ford F-150 was westbound on US 2. The driver activated his high beams and it lit up a pedestrian in the roadway. The F-150 hit the pedestrian with the driver's side bumper. The pedestrian rolled into oncoming traffic while the F-150 came to rest in the westbound lane to wait for emergency responders. The pedestrian was wearing all dark clothing not visible at the hour of the morning. The name of the deceased pedestrian has not been released. Yellowstone National Park officials say that on the morning of June 8th, occupants of a vessel on Yellowstone Lake discovered the body of a 41-year-old male, Brandon Rhea, of Denver, Colorado, floating in the water near Rock Point on the northwest shore of the lake near Bridge Bay. National Park Service rangers responded to the scene and recovered the body, along with a capsized kayak and personal belongings. The incident is under investigation, and there are no further details to share at this time. This has been a production of New Media Broadcasters.
4: From ABC News, I'm Sherry Preston. The U.S. and Iran reaching an initial peace agreement to extend the ceasefire for another 60 days, end the fighting, and reopen the Strait of Hormuz. The U.S. government will also provide sanctions relief to Iran if it moves to end its nuclear program. With more on that, Vice President J.D. Vance telling ABC.
5: If we see the Iranians making, for example, taking action to eliminate their stockpile of enriched material, then yes, sanctions relief will follow. If we see the Iranians taking action to allow the kind of verification regime that we need to see to know that they're not going to build a nuclear weapon, yes, sanctions relief will follow.
4: ABC's Martha Raddatz with reaction from Israel to the deal.
6: Former Israeli senior military intelligence officer Avner Vilan telling us that it was doubtful Prime Minister Netanyahu would support the deal.
7: Prime Minister Netanyahu would think it's a bad deal because it gives Iran a lifeline.
6: Israel's defense minister Katz says Israel will not withdraw from southern Lebanon and that Israeli defense forces will remain without any time limit.
4: Gas prices have now fallen on average below $4 a gallon for the first time since April. Dangerous heat unfolding across parts of the East Coast.
8: Forecasters are warning of, quote, lethal temperatures that could reach as high as 110 degrees in parts of Northern California. The extreme heat stretching to Oregon and Washington. The National Weather Service says temperatures will stay elevated overnight, offering little relief.
4: That would be the West Coast, says ABC's Hannah Batah. Powerful storms pummeling parts of the Midwest again this weekend. Flash flooding in Waco, Texas shut down I-35 for hours. Britain will ban children under age 16 from using social media apps, including Snapchat, TikTok, and YouTube. Meta, parent company of Facebook and Instagram, is warning such a blanket ban could push kids into more dangerous, unregulated spaces. This is ABC News.
9: From ABC News and Good Morning America, I'm Lori Bergamotto. Today's Brightly Moment is brought to you by Macy's. This Father's Day, we look back at one inspiring father and son duo.
10: brought the idea

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4: Throughout the region's roadways this morning, skies will be partly clear. Visibility is 10 miles with no precipitation expected, and the winds will vary from 3 to 18 miles per hour from the northwest, with gusts up to 29 miles per hour. Roadwork and road construction throughout the region in the following areas. Highway 87 between Great Falls and Fort Benton with road construction at mile marker 40.5 to 43.4. Motorcycles consider alternate route, travel delay 20 minutes, with flaggers, lane closures, a pilot car, signal lights, and a speed limit of 35 miles per hour. Road construction on US 232 milepost 0.8 to 10 and on US 191 mile marker 84 to 88 south of the Missouri River, with construction on Fred Robinson Bridge and Armels Creek Bridge, and road construction on US 87 milepost 97 to 105 east of Lewistown. Road construction on US Highway 2 mile marker 381.3 to 383.8 with road repair and panel placement on 1st Street from 9th Ave West to 4th Ave West in Haver. More construction on US Highway 2 west of Harlem, milepost 416.7 to 423.9. Motorcycles should consider alternate route, travel delay 15 minutes, pilot vehicles, signal lights. Speed limit is set at 35 miles per hour with signal lights. Here's a look at today's extended Weather Command forecast. Today will be partly sunny with a 20% chance of rain, highs reaching the upper 70s, and northwest winds 5 to 15 miles per hour. Tonight will be mostly cloudy with a 20% chance of rain showers, with lows in the mid-50s, and northwest winds 10 miles per hour. Tuesday will be windy and partly sunny with highs reaching the mid-80s. West winds 5 to 15 miles per hour, increasing 15 to 30 in the afternoon. Tuesday night will be windy and mostly cloudy with rain showers at 90%. Lows in the upper 40s and northwest winds 15 to 30 miles per hour. Wednesday will be mostly sunny with a chance of rain at 50% with highs in the upper 60s and northwest winds 15 to 30 miles per hour.
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1: 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I feel it coming, but I'm holding it back. 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I'm straight on.

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1: Coming up, the Hill County Commission appointed four residents to the Council Aging Advisory Board, and a body of a 41-year-old male was discovered floating in the water near Rock Point.
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6: Regarding Myles Garrett, Browns GM Andrew Berry says he was never looking to trade Garrett. Hey, Andrew, what's next? You were never looking to trade for that creep Deshaun Watson? Of course you were looking to trade Garrett, because Garrett was never going to be Joe Thomas, a Hall of Famer with no team success to show for it.
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1: Recently, the Hill County Commission appointed four residents to the Hill County Council on Aging Advisory Board. The appointed members will serve terms of staggered lengths. Claire Wendland of Rudyard and J.D. Heath of Haver were both appointed to serve three-year terms. Haver's Jim Goebel will serve a two-year term, and Donna Sargent of Haver will serve for a year. You can find out more about the Hill County Council on Aging by visiting the Hill County website at hillcounty.us. Dr. Darren Boss of MSU Northern's Ag Research Center works across the entire state of Montana and sat down with new media broadcasters to discuss their upcoming field day plans and celebrations.
8: Field days are really a critical component to bridge the gap between the research, and we get criticized. Our researchers do great research, we publish it in the journals, but we don't always do it to the producers. By having the field day,

0: floating in the water near Rock Point on the northwest shore of the lake near Bridge Bay. National Park Service rangers responded to the scene and recovered the body along with a capsized kayak and personal belongings. The incident is under investigation and there are no further details to share at this time. A Billings man who was dealing fentanyl pills from his Southside home admitted to charges Friday, acting U.S. Attorney Mark Steger Smith said. The defendant, David Douglas Davis, age 47, pleaded guilty to one count of possession with intent to distribute fentanyl and one count of possession of a firearm in furtherance of a drug trafficking offense. On the first count, Davis faces 5 to 40 years in prison, a $5 million fine, 4 years of supervised release, and a $100 special assessment. On the second count, he faces 5 years to life in prison, a $250,000 fine, 5 years of supervised release, and a $100 special assessment as well. U.S. District Judge Timothy J. Coven presided and will determine a sentence after considering the U.S. sentencing guidelines and other statutory factors. Sentencing will be set at a further date. Davis remains released pending further proceedings. Governor Greg Gianforte and the Montana Department of Natural Resources and Conservation announced Friday the state of Montana reached $1 billion in permanent investment of state trust land revenues, reinforcing the state's commitment to funding quality schools. Quote, providing reliable funding for our K-12 schools is one of our top priorities and DNRC continues to deliver results for the people of Montana, Governor Gianforte said. Quote, reaching this level of interest earning permanent investments ensures greater predictability and certainty for Montana's public schools, end quote. Permanent revenue consists of royalties on oil and gas leases, easements, and most timber sales. Permanent revenue is invested monthly and the interest earnings from that are distributed to the trust beneficiaries quarterly. Protected by the Montana Constitution, these funds are legally inviolate and cannot be spent or diverted, forming a lasting financial base for Montana's public schools and state institutions. Keep up with all your news, local sports, community events, and more on our website, HighlineToday.com. 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
1: From ABC News, I'm Sherry Preston. President Trump has arrived in the French Alps for the G7 summit that will take place this week. The trip coming as the U.S. and Iran announce an initial peace agreement that would extend the ceasefire and lead to the reopening of the Strait of Hormuz. On Good Morning America, Vice President J.D. Vance saying sanctions against Iran will be lifted if the country carries through on promises to dismantle its nuclear program.
2: If they continue to try to rebuild their nuclear program, this deal ensures they will never have the resources in order to do that. On the other hand, if the Iranians are willing to give a long-term commitment, along with proper verification to giving up that nuclear weapon, we're willing to welcome them into the world economy to lift some sanctions and to turn over a new leaf in that relationship.
1: He calls it a big day for the American people and says the deal has already been signed digitally. Gas prices dipping, says ABC's Elizabeth Schulze.
3: The national average for a gallon of regular gas, now $3.99, according to Gas Buddy. This is the first time it's been below $4 since April. And in about half of all states, mostly in the South and Midwest, gas is already below that $4 marker.
1: The FAA and the NTSB are investigating that plane crash south of Kansas City that left 12 people dead. ABC's Matt Rivers is in Butler, Missouri.
4: The Pacific Aerospace P-750 plane holding 11 passengers, all preparing to skydive. Shortly after takeoff, a city official says it appears the pilot may have been trying to make an emergency landing on a flat roadway nearby, but the plane stalled and crashed. The company operating the flight, Skydive Kansas City, saying in a statement, "Our deepest sympathies are with the families, friends, and loved ones of all who were lost."
1: Fox is buying the streaming platform Roku in a cash and stock deal valued at $22 billion. The deal gives Fox access to the Roku channel, first-party data, and more than 100 million streaming households. This is ABC News.
5: From ABC News and Good Morning America, I'm Lori Bergamotto. Today's Brightly Moment is brought to you by Macy's. This Father's Day, we look back at one inspiring father and son duo.
6: Brought the idea to my dad to ride across the U.S.
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0: Here's a look at today's extended Weather Command forecast. Today will be partly sunny with a 20% chance of rain, highs reaching the upper 70s, and northwest winds 5 to 15 miles per hour. Tonight will be mostly cloudy with a 20% chance of rain showers, with lows in the mid-50s, and northwest winds 10 miles per hour. Tuesday will be windy and partly sunny, with highs reaching the mid-80s. West winds 5 to 15 miles per hour, increasing 15 to 30 in the afternoon. Tuesday night will be windy and mostly cloudy, with rain showers at 90%, lows in the upper 40s, and northwest winds 15 to 30 miles per hour. Wednesday will be mostly sunny with a chance of rain at 50%, with highs in the upper 60s and northwest winds 15 to 30 miles per hour.
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1: Recently, the Hill County Commission appointed four residents to the Hill County Council on Aging Advisory Board. The appointed members will serve terms of staggered lengths. Claire Wendland of Rudyard and J.D. Heath of Haver were both appointed to serve three-year terms. Haver's Jim Goble will serve a two-year term, and Donna Sargent of Haver will serve for a year. You can find out more about the Hill County Council on Aging by visiting the Hill County website at hillcounty.us. The Haver Hill County Library has a wide range of fun activities for the summer break. Ashley Verity, children's librarian here in Haver, discusses their story time and summer matinee programs.
2: We're bringing back our Wednesday story time for books and babies, and we're following it by Dino Bites. All of my story times are going to be dinosaur themed. They'll be for our early literacy crowd, 0 to 5, and they're grown up. They can get settled in by getting a book into their own hands. And about 10:30, we sing a song, we read a few books. We have had the matinee in the past. It's usually something we do part of our summer reading. The library is a great place to take a break. It's been playing outside for too long. And why not catch a movie while you're at it?
1: To find out more, contact the Hill County Library at 406-265-2123.
3: Yellowstone National Park officials say that on the morning of June 8th, occupants of a vessel on Yellowstone Lake discovered the body of a 41-year-old male, Brandon Rhea, of Denver, Colorado, floating in the water near Rock Point on the northwest shore of the lake near Bridge Bay. National Park Service rangers responded to the scene and recovered the body along with a capsized kayak and personal belongings. The incident is under investigation, and there are no further details to share at this time. Keep up with all your news, local sports, community events, and more on our website, HighlineToday.com. 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
0: It's hard to believe it's been 20 years since you said, "I do." You've been through a lot together. You know her dreams because they're your dreams. You know what she wants because she tells you. And you know what makes her happy too. But you never knew how much she wants an anniversary ring of sparkling diamonds embraced by a band of gold. A perfect reminder of how you have embraced life together. Diamonds say it all. J.M. 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

0: and northwest winds 10 miles per hour. Tuesday will be windy and partly sunny with highs reaching the mid-80s. West winds 5 to 15 miles per hour, increasing 15 to 30 in the afternoon. Tuesday night will be windy and mostly cloudy with rain showers at 90%, lows in the upper 40s, and northwest winds 15 to 30 miles per hour. Wednesday will be mostly sunny with a chance of rain at 50%, with highs in the upper 60s and northwest winds 15 to 30 miles per hour.
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0: 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It's the best way to stay current on news, weather, funeral announcements, and wheat prices. 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
2: 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The number to call to get in on Tradio, 406-265-7841. I'll say it again, 265-7841 to get in on the program this morning to buy, sell, rent, trade, or give away. And we've got our first caller on the line. Good morning. You are live on Tradio.
3: Yeah, good morning. I have two Sioux Falls water tanks, a nice big yellow drinking out of water tanks, and my number to call for those is 945-2058.
2: Okay, so you have two Sioux Falls water tanks.
3: Yeah, for cows.
2: Okay, and that number was 406-945-2058.
3: Yes.
2: All right, thank you.
3: Yeah, thank you. Bye.
2: So right here on Tradio this morning, we've got our first caller already in and out of the program. They had two Sioux Falls water tanks for sale for cows, and that number was 406-945-2058. And again, right here on Tradio, that number 406-265-7841 to buy, sell, rent, trade, or give away Monday through Friday live over the air right here on KOJM and on KPQX. Remember that Tradio is also on our website at HighlineToday.com. 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You can see that someone called in a roll top desk, a 9-drawer dresser, and 2 nightstands, along with a submersible well pump. And the number for all of those was 402-440-2762. Again, that was 440-2762 for those items that were called in on Friday. And you can double check that number on our website at HighlineToday.com. 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Again, right here on Tradio, we're live Monday through Friday at 10:45. 406-265-7841 is the number to call to buy, sell, rent, trade, or give away. As we've got our second caller on the line this morning. Hello, you are live on Tradio.
4: 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I have a 9-week-old corgi.

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0: Yes, sir.
1: All right. Thank you for calling in this morning. So our second call of the day was a 9-week-old Corgi male puppy. That number 406-808-9270. 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
1: 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Once again, a congratulations to Delana Malone, the latest Milam Floral birthday bouquet winner. A new winner is drawn for that birthday bouquet every Friday. And we've got our next caller on the line. Good morning. 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
3: Hi again. About a week and a half ago, I tried this and got one response. And if you're going to mow someone's yard, you should own a lawnmower. And he didn't. I'm looking for someone from now till Labor Day or through Labor Day to mow and weed eat my house. It's on an acre. So you can't do it with a push mower. You'd have to have a riding lawnmower and a weed eater and be responsible. I pay pretty good, so if anybody's interested, they can call us at 344-3047.
1: Okay, so you are looking for someone to come and mow and weed eat 1 acre for you, and the number to call was... Go ahead.
3: It's a nice yard. It's not like roughage or anything like that, and it would probably be a couple of times a month, at least a couple of times a month from now through Labor Day. Nice and green. Wouldn't be any, it's not lumpy or a lot of rocks in the yard or nothing. It's just like, it's pretty smooth mowing.
1: Okay. And that number was 406-344-3047, you said.
3: Yes.
1: All right. I think I've got it. Thank you.
3: Thanks again.
1: So, right here on Tradio, again, the number 406-265-7841. Our latest call right here on Tradio, someone who is looking to get somebody else to mow their yard that is about 1 acre. It's a nice yard, and it would be from now through Labor Day, at least a couple of times a month. The number to call was 406-344-3044.

0: 7. Again, that was 344-3047. And again, right here on Tradio, that's 406-265-7841. Sound on the Square starts June 17th this year, runs through August 12th. Every Wednesday from 6 p.m. until 8 p.m., enjoy live music in Town Square. The event is free and everyone is welcome. The first one will be this week, June 17th, and it will be Gene Allen and Friends. And then next week, June 24th, it will be all sorts of live music. So again, that sounds at the Square this Wednesday and every Wednesday through August 12th at from 6 p.m. until 8 p.m. And again, the number for Tradio, 406-265-7841. The Friends of the Chinook Pool and Park Foundation and the City of Chinook would like to welcome the community to a grand reopening celebration on Thursday, June 18th. This grand reopening of the pool will be an incredible event celebrating 50 years of the pool and 100 years of the park. There will be a free barbecue from 5 p.m. until 7 p.m. The city has graciously allowed free admittance to the pool from 7 to 9 p.m. that evening of Thursday, June 18th, for the grand reopening of the Chinook Pool this Thursday. So again, right here on Tradio, 406-265-7841 to buy, sell, rent, trade, or giveaway. Join the Haver Wrestling Club for a fun day on the course at their annual golf scramble on June 20th, 2026 at Beaver Creek Golf Course. The tournament is a four-person scramble and admittance is $400 that includes mulligans, a six-pack, and a lunch for all four players. $20,000 hole-in-one prize and pin prizes will be available. Grab your friends, family, or coworkers and come out for a great day of golf while supporting your local youth wrestling program. That is the Haver Wrestling Club's Golf Scramble Tournament this weekend. Again, right here on Tradio, the number 406-265-7841. We've had three calls in today. We'll take one more break and then read all three of those one more time before we get out of here live on KOJM and KPQX.
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0: Welcome back into Tradio right here live on KOJM. We've got one last caller sneaking in on the program. Good morning. You're live on Tradio.
3: Yes, good morning. I have a Ryobi chop saw for sale and also a steel chainsaw and leaf blower. I have a rummage sale going on Friday and Saturday up at the West Side Storage Unit. It's number 96. My number is 399-0403.
0: Okay, so you have a Ryobi chop saw for sale, a steel chainsaw and leaf blower, and then you're having a rummage sale this Friday and Saturday at the Westside Storage Unit?
3: Correct. I gave you the wrong phone number. It's 406-344-0403.
0: Okay, and so that phone number was 406-344-0403.
3: Correct.
0: Okay, thank you.
3: Yes, see you there.
0: So, right here on Tradio, 406-265-7841 is the number to get in Monday through Friday live at 1045. Our first caller this morning had two Sioux Falls water tanks for sale. The number to call was 406-945-2058. We had somebody else call in with a 9-week-old Corgi male puppy for sale. The number to call was 406-808-9270. We had someone else who was looking to employ somebody to mow their yard. It is a nice 1 acre, and a riding lawnmower it would be required, and that would be about twice a month now through Labor Day. The number 406-344-3047. And our last caller, somebody with a rummage sales this Friday and Saturday at the Westside Storage Unit, and a Ryobi chop saw for sale, steel chainsaw, and leaf blower. And the number was 344-0403. That will wrap up Tradio today. Thank you for listening. We'll be back right here on KOJM and KPQX Tradio tomorrow. 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
6: Montana Farmers Union is hosting a Far Out and Waiting Fire Prevention and Preparedness event at the Bear Paw Volunteer Fire Department on June 18th. And at this event, the fire department will have some fire trucks out for the kids to see. They will also be demonstrating how to use some of the fire equipment. And this event is free and open to the public. The event runs from 6 p.m. to 8 p.m. on Thursday, June 18th.
5: A free taco bar and dessert dinner will also be available at the event.
7: Governor Greg Gianforte and the Montana Department of Natural Resources and Conservation announced Friday the state of Montana reached $1 billion in permanent investment of state trust land revenues, reinforcing the state's commitment to funding quality schools. Quote, providing reliable funding for our K-12 schools is one of our top priorities, and DNRC continues to deliver results for the people of Montana, Governor Gianforte said. Quote, reaching this level of interest, earning permanent investments ensures greater predictability and certainty for Montana's public schools, end quote. Permanent revenue consists of royalties on oil and gas leases, easements, and most timber sales. Permanent revenue is invested monthly, and the interest earnings from that are distributed to the trust beneficiaries quarterly. Protected by the Montana Constitution, these funds are legally inviolate and cannot be spent or diverted, forming a lasting financial base for Montana's public schools and state institutions. Yellowstone National Park officials say that on the morning of June 8th, occupants of a vessel on Yellowstone Lake discovered the body of a 41-year-old male, Brandon Rhea, of Denver, Colorado, floating in the water near Rock Point on the northwest shore of the lake near Bridge Bay. National Park Service rangers responded to the scene and recovered the body along with a capsized kayak and personal belongings. This has been a production of New Media Broadcasters.
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3: 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Here's a look at today's Extended Weather Command forecast. Today will be partly sunny with a 20% chance of rain, highs reaching the upper 70s, and northwest winds 5 to 15 miles per hour. Tonight will be mostly cloudy with a 20% chance of rain showers, with lows in the mid-50s, and northwest winds 10 miles per hour. Tuesday will be windy and partly sunny with highs reaching the mid-80s. West winds 5 to 15 miles per hour, increasing 15 to 30 in the afternoon. Tuesday night will be windy and mostly cloudy with rain showers at 90%, lows in the upper 40s, and northwest winds 15 to 30 miles per hour. Wednesday will be mostly sunny with a chance of rain at 50%, with highs in the upper 60s and northwest winds 15 to 30 miles per hour.
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6: Welcome to Insight with New Media Broadcasters. I'm Joshua Weiss. Today we sat down with the City of Haver Public Works Director Trevor Mork to discuss the upcoming street sweeping, progress of it along with a request to avoid parking in marked areas, upcoming Waste and Recycling Week next week, and insight into the sanitary system in Haver.
7: So far the street sweeping has been a fairly successful maintenance activity that we've been doing, and I just want to do a friendly reminder to the community that the full schedule is available online as a PDF on the City of Haver webpage. There are also hard copies available down here at City Hall and the Haver Police Department. With that, we try doing as much outreach for notification as possible, and that's having that schedule fully available, as well as posts on social media, doing this radio, as well as the physical signs. And we put those signs, they are color-coded to the day of the week. We put that with the flow of traffic. Try to make it as user-friendly for the community as possible to give them notification. If there is a vehicle found to be parked in that no parking zone, we do our best effort, City Haver Public Works and Police Department, to make contact with that vehicle owner, knocking on doors, calling phone numbers that are available, doing everything in our power to get that contact made. Just please, if you can, do not park in those areas. It makes for the activity to be achieved more safely and more effectively. That way our streets are more clean. That prevents buildup in our stormwater collection systems. It keeps dust control down, as well as making our community a more beautiful place to live. In the intent of reduce, reuse, and recycle, there are a couple opportunities for people if they want to recycle household refuse. Pacific Steel and Recycling, located on the eastern side of town, as well as Haverday Activity Center for items like cardboard. If you have any further questions, please reach out to them. And also Hill County Health Department, with working with DEQ Solid Waste, they do a program of junk vehicle recycling. There are certain requirements, and if you do have any questions, please call the Hill County Health Department for further details. One goal to achieve, and it's just a notice, it is in the city code to bag your garbage when throwing it away in either the alley bins or if you have a rollout. Just make sure that that garbage is contained. We do live in an area where the wind blows, and if something happens, we want to keep that as contained as possible. One of the big don'ts is, they call it fog, fats, oils, and grease. You want to wipe it, you want to can it, or you want to trash it. You don't want to dump it down the drain. It does impact the sanitary sewer system for all when those fats, oils, and greases do solidify and it wreaks havoc on the system.
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0: After a terrific 2025 football season, the Chinook Sugar Beaters are already preparing to elevate their level of play in 2026. Chinook head coach Mike Jones says his team is already making progress early in the offseason.
1: We have our weights and plyos going, and then we actually just got back from football camp down at MSU Bozeman, so it's been pretty good, you know, with this late start to the summer with everything kind of being pushed back.
0: The Beaters finished last year with a 7-3 record after a first-round playoff exit against Circle. Havre North Stars baseball played five games at the Gallatin Valley Outlaws

0: invite over the weekend. Haver battled hard through all five games, but only saw victory twice. The North Stars dominated Lewistown in the early game Saturday to claim their first win on the weekend, 16-2. Haver was in control from the jump, leading 4-0 after the first inning. The North Stars stayed hot and ended the game in four innings after scoring five runs in the third and three runs in the fourth inning. Quinn Elliott led the team from the plate with four hits for five RBIs. Both Hayden Barrett and Maddox Keller threw two strikeouts. The second game the North Stars won was the last game of the weekend against the Cody, Wyoming Cubs. Once again, Haver only needed four innings to close out their opponent, and it was a hot start from the plate leading the way. The North Stars knocked home five runs in the first and four runs in the second and third innings to hold a 13-1 lead. Haver capped off the game with one run in the fourth inning on a ground out from Quinn Elliott. While on the mound, Archer Sonny pitched all four innings for Haver, throwing two strikeouts and giving up four hits. The North Stars did take a loss in the first game of the tournament Friday night to the Gallatin Valley Outlaws, 12-3. The other two losses came by way of the Bozeman Bucks Saturday afternoon, 18-6, and the Bitterroot Red Sox on Sunday morning, 9-1. Next up, the North Stars will head to Fort McLeod for a rescheduled conference doubleheader Tuesday, June 16th, with first pitch of Game 1 at 3 p.m. Next up for the North Stars, they will be playing at Fort McLeod for a rescheduled conference doubleheader Tuesday at 3 p.m. The College National Finals Rodeo started over the weekend, and Montana State University Northern has six athletes competing. The only event that had Northern athletes participate in was breakaway roping. Brooklyn Bocall finished with a 2.8 to tie for 15th. Georgia Orahood finished with a 3.9 to finish in a three-way tie at 26th. Stay tuned to new media broadcaster stations for updates on MSU Northern Rodeo at the College National Finals.
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2: 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It's the best way to stay current on news, weather, funeral announcements, and wheat prices. Montana at Noon.
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0: Welcome in to Montana at Noon. Today is Monday, June 15th. Montana at Noon is your one-stop listen for North Central Montana, local news, weather, wheat prices, funeral notices, and state news. Starting things off this afternoon with our joke of the day. I wrote a book about greasy sandpaper. It's non-friction. Now let's take a look at our local Weather Command forecast. Today will be partly sunny with a 20% chance of rain, highs reaching the upper 70s, and northwest winds 5 to 15 miles per hour. Tonight will be mostly cloudy with a 20% chance of rain showers, with lows in the mid-50s, and northwest winds 10 miles per hour. Tuesday will be windy and partly sunny with highs reaching the mid-80s. West winds 5 to 15 miles per hour, increasing 15 to 30 in the afternoon. Tuesday night will be windy and mostly cloudy with rain showers at 90%. Lows in the upper 40s and northwest winds 15 to 30 miles per hour. Wednesday will be mostly sunny with a chance of rain at 50% with highs in the upper 60s and northwest winds 15 to 30 miles per hour. Wednesday night will be partly cloudy with lows in the mid 40s. Thursday will be mostly sunny with a 20% chance of thunderstorms and highs in the lower 70s. Thursday night through Saturday will be partly cloudy with lows in the upper 40s and highs in the mid 70s. Saturday will be mostly cloudy with chance of rain showers at 40% and lows in the upper 40s. Sunday will be partly sunny with a slight chance of rain showers in the morning and afternoon at 30% with highs in the lower 70s. That will do it for the first look at our local weather. Coming up on today's local news, the Haverhill County Library has lots of activities lined up for summer break. And the Montana Farmers Union is hosting a fire prevention and preparedness presentation. For these local news stories and more, stay tuned to Montana at Noon.
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5: The Haverhill County Library has a wide range of fun activities for the summer break. Ashley Verity, children's librarian here in Haver, discusses their story time and summer matinee programs.
6: We're bringing back our Wednesday story time for books and babies, and we're following it by Dino Bites. All of my story times are going to be dinosaur themed. They'll be for early literacy crowd, 0 to 5, and they're grown up. They can get settled in by getting a book into their own hands. And about 10:30, we sing a song, we read a few books. We have had the matinee in the past. It's usually something we do part of our summer reading. The library is a great place to take a break if you've been playing outside for too long. And why not catch a movie while

0: at 406-265-2123. The Montana Farmers Union is hosting the Far Out and Waiting Fire Prevention and Preparedness Presentation at 4805 Beaver Creek Road in Haver. To dive more into what will be covered at the event is Rain Gullickson, Membership Ambassador for the Highline.
1: Montana Farmers Union is hosting a Far Out and Waiting Fire Prevention and Preparedness event at the Bearpaw Volunteer Fire Department on June 18th. And at this event, the fire department will have some fire trucks out for the kids to see. They will also be demonstrating how to use some of the fire equipment. And this event is free and open to the public. The event runs from 6 p.m. to 8 p.m. on Thursday, June 18th.
0: A free taco bar and dessert dinner will also be available at the event. Recently, the Hill County Commission appointed 4 residents to the Hill County Council on Aging Advisory Board. The appointed members will serve terms of staggered lengths. Claire Wendland of Rudyard and J.D. Heath of Haver were both appointed to serve 3-year terms. Haver's Jim Goebel will serve a 2-year term, and Donna Sargent of Haver will serve for a year. You can find out more about the Hill County Council on Aging by visiting the Hill County website at hillcounty.us. Dr. Darren Boss of MSU Northern's Ag Research Center works across the entire state of Montana and sat down with new media broadcasters to discuss their upcoming field day plans and celebrations.
2: Field day is a really a critical component to bridge the gap between the research, and we get criticized. 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So that's really important.
0: If you need more information about upcoming events from the Northern Ag Research Center, visit agresearch.montana.edu.
3: Governor Greg Gianforte and the Montana Department of Natural Resources and Conservation announced Friday the state of Montana reached $1 billion in permanent investment of state trust land revenues, reinforcing the state's commitment to funding quality schools. Quote, providing reliable funding for our K-12 schools is one of our top priorities, and DNRC continues to deliver results for the people of Montana, Governor Gianforte said. Quote, reaching this level of interest, earning permanent investments ensures greater predictability and certainty for Montana's public schools, end quote. Permanent revenue consists of royalties on oil and gas leases, easements, and most timber sales. Permanent revenue is invested monthly, and the interest earnings from that are distributed to the trust beneficiaries quarterly. Protected by the Montana Constitution, these funds are legally inviolate and cannot be spent or diverted, forming a lasting financial base for Montana's public schools and state institutions. A Billings man who was dealing fentanyl pills from his Southside home admitted to charges Friday, acting U.S. Attorney Mark Steger Smith said. The defendant, David Douglas Davis, age 47, pleaded guilty to 1 count of possession with intent to distribute fentanyl and 1 count of possession of a firearm in furtherance of a drug trafficking offense. On the first count, Davis faces 5 to 40 years in prison, a $5 million fine, 4 years of supervised release, and a $100 special assessment. On the second count, he faces 5 years to life in prison, a $250,000 fine, 5 years of supervised release, and a $100 special assessment as well. U.S. District Judge Timothy J. Coven presided and will determine a sentence after considering the U.S. sentencing guidelines and other statutory factors. Sentencing will be set at a further date. Davis remains released pending further proceedings. The Montana Highway Patrol reports that 1 person was killed in a 1-vehicle accident around 3 a.m. Sunday morning near Kalispell. A Ford F-150 was westbound on US 2. The driver activated his high beams and it lit up a pedestrian in the roadway. The F-150 hit the pedestrian with the driver's side bumper. The pedestrian rolled into oncoming traffic while the F-150 came to rest in the westbound lane to wait for emergency responders. The pedestrian was wearing all dark clothing not visible at the hour of the morning. The name of the deceased pedestrian has not been released. Yellowstone National Park officials say that on the morning of June 8th, occupants of a vessel on Yellowstone Lake discovered the body of a 41-year-old male, Brandon Rhea, of Denver, Colorado, floating in the water near Rock Point on the northwest shore of the lake near Bridge Bay. National Park Service rangers responded to the scene and recovered the body, along with a capsized kayak and personal belongings. The incident is under investigation, and there are no further details to share at this time.
4: And that will do it for today's local and state news. Once again, we have no update from the FSA on local county wheat prices. We're going to take another break

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0: Welcome back to Montana at Noon on this Monday. We have one funeral notice today. Brian Scott Rhodes, 59, of Haver, Montana, passed away on Monday, June 18th, 2026. Brian's farewell party will be held this Monday, today, June 15th, at 2 p.m., at the Community Center at the Great Northern Fairgrounds. Come as you are and enjoy sharing food, laughs, and memories. Please visit Brian's online memorial page to send a card or leave a message of condolence for his family at www.hollandbenign.com. Now we'll take one more look at our local weather. Today will be partly sunny with a 20% chance of rain, highs reaching the upper 70s, and northwest winds 5 to 15 miles per hour. Tonight will be mostly cloudy with a 20% chance of rain showers, with lows in the mid-50s, and northwest winds 10 miles per hour. Tuesday will be windy and partly sunny, with highs reaching the mid-80s, west winds 5 to 15 miles per hour, increasing 15 to 30 in the afternoon. Tuesday night will be windy and mostly cloudy with rain showers at 90%, lows in the upper 40s, and northwest winds 15 to 30 miles per hour. Wednesday will be mostly sunny with a chance of rain at 50%, with highs in the upper 60s and northwest winds 15 to 30 miles per hour. Wednesday night will be partly cloudy with lows in the mid 40s. Thursday will be mostly sunny with a 20% chance of thunderstorms and highs in the lower 70s. Thursday night through Saturday will be partly cloudy with lows in the upper 40s and highs in the mid 70s. Saturday will be mostly cloudy with chance of rain showers at 40% and lows in the upper 40s. Sunday will be partly sunny with a slight chance of rain showers in the morning and afternoon at 30%, with highs in the lower 70s. That will do it for today's local weather, and that will do it for Montana at Noon on this Monday. Thank you very much for listening, and remember to check out our website for more on all of these stories, weather, and sports at HighlineToday.com. 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

0: Here's a look at today's extended Weather Command forecast. Today will be partly sunny with a 20% chance of rain, highs reaching the upper 70s, and northwest winds 5 to 15 miles per hour. Tonight will be mostly cloudy with a 20% chance of rain showers, with lows in the mid-50s, and northwest winds 10 miles per hour. Tuesday will be windy and partly sunny, with highs reaching the mid-80s. West winds 5 to 15 miles per hour, increasing 15 to 30 in the afternoon. Tuesday night will be windy and mostly cloudy, with rain showers at 90%, lows in the upper 40s, and northwest winds 15 to 30 miles per hour. Wednesday will be mostly sunny with a chance of rain at 50%, with highs in the upper 60s and northwest winds 15 to 30 miles per hour.
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4: Hi, everybody. I'm Russell Nimitz. Well, as part of this year's International Year of the Woman Farmer Celebration, women in agriculture from around the country recently traveled back to Washington, D.C. for the ACE Summit, and the theme was clear. They were there to advocate, cultivate, and empower. With more, here's our network's Rachel Gable.
5: Jeannie McCamey ranches near Great Falls, Montana, and was one of the women who attended the conference that then concluded with Women in Ag Day on Capitol Hill. McCamey said among the most stunning insights of the conference is when Kathy Burns of the International Fresh Produce Association called collaboration the new currency.
6: We met Sarah Fry from Fry Farms, and she was just delightful. She talked about feeling like David and fighting all the Goliaths, and how she was always taught to be brave and stand up for herself, and how that has helped her in her life.
5: She said Burns also told the women that they should look around the room at the other 500 women and see resources rather than competitors.
6: They talked about how whether you're feeding a crew or doing the books or planting the fields or running the garden or, generations, women have been a part of agriculture, and they have been farmers who support their husbands or business partners or families to have a way of life that not everybody in non-rural areas get to have.
5: McCamey said the group also took the opportunity to visit the Washington Monument and other sites that allowed her and others to reflect on the sacrifices made for this nation as the 250th anniversary draws nearer. For the Western Ag Network, I'm Rachel Gable.
4: All right, thanks a lot, Rachel. Now, while she was back at our nation's capital, McCamey also joined Montana's congressional delegation and staff and talked with them about some of today's challenges facing farmers and ranchers, including drought, the Endangered Species Act, the shortage of large animal veterinarians, and even a possible railroad merger. Stay with us. We'll have more ag news right after this.
7: This Father's Day weekend, head to Belt, Montana for the Belt PRCA Rodeo. 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
4: Hi, everybody. I'm Russell Nemitz. Well, here on this Monday afternoon, with the help of supportive boxed beef prices today, live cattle futures have traded higher as we kick off this new marketing week, and even inch closer and closer to the market's resistance at its 40-day moving average. Now, livestock analysts like DTN's Shaylee Stewart say that traders remain focused on the support stemming these days from strong consumer demand, but there is a possibility the contracts could soften this week if not enough fundamental support arises. In the meantime, right now, June live cattle futures still up a quarter at 250.12, and August live contracts up 92 at 242.12. Recapping last week's cash cattle markets out there in feedlot country, choice fed steers and heifers were steady to a dollar softer on the steer

0: 254 to 255, and in the beef, 400 up to 409. With the help of live cattle futures, feeder cattle futures are also moving higher today. Now, no question, this week is going to be a big heavy hitter for the feeder cattle market as Superior's Corn Belt Classic is set to happen tomorrow and Wednesday. And this will be the real first test of the summer for the feeder cattle market. With right now at over 73,000 head to sell, the market will have a strong test of what feeder cattle demand is for the upcoming summer sales. And of course, we'll be checking in each day with Superior for some of those market highlights from right here in our region. Right now, though, August feeder cattle up 372 at 361.15, and September feeders up 465 at 359.20.
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0: Well, this afternoon finds the cash hog markets in the Western Corn Belt off $1.78 at $96.05. Well, last week at the Newell Sheep Yards in Western South Dakota, hey, the feeder lamb market was quoted sharply higher. 50 to 70 pound lambs, 367 up to 390. 70 to 90 pounders, 357 up to 385. Let's wrap things up with the commodities, where this Monday trade has turned into a mixed affair for wheat, corn, and soybeans. Just not a whole lot of support for anything here as we kick off this new marketing week. September KC winter wheat down a penny and a quarter at 639 and a half. December off one at 653. Meanwhile, September Chicago wheat flip side up 1.5 there at 597 and a quarter. December up 1.75 at 613. September Minneapolis spring wheat down 5.5 at 636. Right now, September corn still a penny to the plus side at 421, with August soybeans up 1.75 at 1120. For the Western Ag Network, I'm Russell Nimitz.
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2: Here's a look at today's extended Weather Command forecast. Today will be partly sunny with a 20% chance of rain, highs reaching the upper 70s, and northwest winds 5 to 15 miles per hour. Tonight will be mostly cloudy with a 20% chance of rain showers, with lows in the mid-50s, and northwest winds 10 miles per hour. Tuesday will be windy and partly sunny, with highs reaching the mid-80s. West winds 5 to 15 miles per hour, increasing 15 to 30 in the afternoon. Tuesday night will be windy and mostly cloudy, with rain showers at 90%, lows in the upper 40s, and northwest winds 15 to 30 miles per hour. Wednesday will be mostly sunny with a chance of rain at 50%, with highs in the upper 60s and northwest winds 15 to 30 miles per hour.

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2: 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The most recognized exhibit is that of Leonardo, a mummified duckbill, Broccola ophocerus, candensis. 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
3: 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Here's a look at today's Extended Weather Command forecast. Today will be partly sunny with a 20% chance of rain, highs reaching the upper 70s, and northwest winds 5 to 15 miles per hour. Tonight will be mostly cloudy with a 20% chance of rain showers, with lows in the mid-50s, and northwest winds 10 miles per hour. Tuesday will be windy and partly sunny with highs reaching the mid-80s. West winds 5 to 15 miles per hour, increasing 15 to 30 in the afternoon. Tuesday night will be windy and mostly cloudy with rain showers at 90%. Lows in the upper 40s and northwest winds 15 to 30 miles per hour. Wednesday will be mostly sunny with a chance of rain at 50%, with highs in the upper 60s and northwest winds 15 to 30 miles per hour.
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3: Dr. Darren Boss of MSU Northern's Ag Research Center works across the entire state of Montana and sat down with new media broadcasters to discuss their upcoming field day plans and celebrations.
4: Field days are really a critical component to bridge the gap between the research, and we get criticized. 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So that's really important.
3: If you need more information about upcoming events from the Northern Ag Research Center, visit agresearch.montana.edu. The Montana Farmers Union is hosting the Far Out and Waiting Fire Prevention and Preparedness Presentation at 4805 Beaver Creek Road in Haver. To dive more into what will be covered at the event is Rain Gullickson, Membership Ambassador for the Highline.
5: Montana Farmers Union is hosting a Far Out and Waiting Fire Prevention and Preparedness event at the Bear Paw Volunteer Fire Department on June 18th. And at this event, the fire department will have some fire trucks out for the kids to see. They will also be demonstrating how to use some of the fire equipment. And this event is free and open to the public. The event runs from 6 p.m. to 8 p.m. on Thursday, June 18th.
3: A free taco bar and dessert dinner will also be available at the event. The Haverhill County Library has a wide range of fun activities for the summer break. Ashley Verity, children's librarian here in Haver, discusses their story time and summer matinee programs.
6: We're bringing back our Wednesday story time for books and babies, and we're following it by Dino Bites. All of my story times are going to be dinosaur-themed. They'll be for our early literacy crowd, 0 to 5, and they're grown up. They can get settled in by getting a book into their own hands. And about 10:30, we sing a song, we read a few books. We have had the matinee in the past. It's usually something we do part of our summer reading. The library is a great place to take a break if you've been playing outside for too long. And why not catch a movie while you're at it?
3: To find out more, contact the Hill County Library at 406-265-2123.
1: The Montana Highway Patrol reports that one person was killed in a one-vehicle accident around 3 a.m. Sunday morning near Kalispell. A Ford F-150 was westbound on US 2. The driver activated his high beams and it lit up a pedestrian in the roadway. The F-150 hit the pedestrian with the driver's side bumper. The pedestrian rolled into oncoming traffic while the F-150 came to rest in the westbound lane to wait for emergency responders. The pedestrian was wearing all dark clothing not visible at the hour of the morning. The name of the deceased pedestrian has not been released. Yellowstone National Park officials say that on the morning of June 8th, occupants of a vessel on Yellowstone Lake discovered the body of a 41-year-old male, Brandon Rhea, of Denver, Colorado, floating in the water near Rock Point on the northwest shore of the lake near Bridge Bay. National Park Service rangers responded to the scene and recovered the body, along with a capsized kayak and personal belongings. The incident is under investigation, and there are no further details to share at this time. This has been a production of New Media Broadcasters.
7: From ABC News. Lindsay Davis, anchor of Prime Streaming Weeknights on ABC News Live. World leaders are gathering in the French Alps for the G7 summit. It's the first time leaders have met since the start of the U.S.-Iran war. President Trump signaled a peace agreement between the U.S. and Iran could be finalized by the end of the week. The president, while meeting with France's leader, says the deal would extend the ceasefire for 60 days, reopen the Strait of Hormuz, and talks will begin on Iran's nuclear program.
8: The main thing is that Iran will not have a nuclear weapon. They fully agreed to that. With strong policing powers.
7: President Trump also spoke about Ukraine and Russia, saying both sides appear ready to end hostilities. Russia carried out a deadly attack in Ukraine's capital. President Zelensky says Russian drones struck an 11th century Christian Orthodox monastery, which is also a UNESCO World Heritage Site. ABC's Tom Sufi Bird says Russia is claiming without evidence that a U.S.-made Patriot air defense missile was responsible.
9: The simple fact is that Russia fired hundreds of drones at the Ukrainian capital overnight, dozens of missiles. Ukraine certainly did use Patriot interceptors to shoot down some of those missiles, but the idea that one of these malfunctioned and hit the cathedral itself is very hard to believe.
7: The New York Knicks are still celebrating after beating the San Antonio Spurs in Game 5, becoming the NBA champs for the first time in more than 50 years. New York City's Mayor Zoran Mamdani announced the Knicks will be honored with a ticker tape parade this Thursday. Mamdani also addressed pockets of violence and dozens of arrests following the Knicks' win.
10: There were a select number of New Yorkers who celebrated in a way that was frankly unacceptable. It was not celebrated.

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I'm Ed Benkin. The offseason is underway in the NBA, and one team has apparently found its new coach. According to ESPN's Shams Charania, the Bulls are finalizing a deal for Tiago Splitter to take over the bench. Splitter was the head coach in Portland this past season. Also, according to Shams Charania, Darren Peterson is making a pre-draft visit with the Wizards, but the highly touted pick, who many believe will go number one, will not visit any other teams. Meanwhile, the Knicks are still savoring their first NBA title in 53 years. Finals MVP Jalen Brunson was on Good Morning America

0: Quick heads up, the next Haver Town Hall meeting is tonight at 7 p.m. They'll be covering the mayor's proclamation of the high school girls track and field team, along with an update from the fire department. But there's also a special note, anything for public comment they'll take on right at the end of the meeting.
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3: And now, an extended look at your Weather Command forecast. Tonight should be mostly cloudy with a 20% chance of rain, lows in the mid-50s, south winds 5 to 10 miles an hour. Tuesday should be windy, mostly sunny with a 20% chance of thunderstorms in the afternoon, highs in the mid-80s, and west winds 10 to 15 miles an hour with gusts to around 30, increasing to 20 to 30 miles an hour, gusting to around 55 in the afternoon. Tuesday night should be windy, mostly cloudy, with a 50% chance of rain and a chance for that rain to become thunderstorms in the evening. Lows in the mid-40s, northwest winds 15 to 30 miles an hour with gusts up to 55 in the evening. Wednesday should be windy and cooler, mostly sunny with a slight chance of thunderstorms in the afternoon, highs in the mid-60s, and northwest winds 15 to 30 miles an hour, gusting up to around 55 in the afternoon.
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1: Recently, the Hill County Commission appointed four residents to the Hill County Council on Aging Advisory Board. The appointed members will serve terms of staggered lengths. Claire Wendland of Rudyard and J.D. Heath of Haver were both appointed to serve 3-year terms. Haver's Jim Goble will serve a 2-year term, and Donna Sargent of Haver will serve for a year. You can find out more about the Hill County Council on Aging by visiting the Hill County website at hillcounty.us. Dr. Darren Boss of MSU Northern's Ag Research Center works across the entire state of Montana, and sat down with new media broadcasters to discuss their upcoming field day plans and celebrations.
4: Field day is really a critical component to bridge the gap between the research, and we get criticized. Our researchers do great research, we publish it in the journals, but we don't always do it to the producers. By having the field days at our research centers, we disseminate that directly to the producers. They now can come to field day. And so it's a great thing to see a banker sitting next to a producer that's sitting next to an FSA agent or sitting next to NRCS people, and they can communicate of why these business plans or why these budgets are where they are, or how we're profitable or not. So that's really important.
1: If you need more information about upcoming events from the Northern Ag Research Center, visit agresearch.montana.edu. Yellowstone National Park officials say that on the morning of June 8th, occupants of a vessel on Yellowstone Lake discovered the body of a 41-year-old male, Brandon Rhea, of Denver, Colorado, floating in the water near Rock Point on the northwest shore of the lake near Bridge Bay. National Park Service rangers responded to the scene and recovered the body along with a capsized kayak and personal belongings. The incident is under investigation and there are no further details to share at this time. A Billings man who was dealing fentanyl pills from his Southside home admitted to charges Friday, acting U.S. Attorney Mark Steger Smith said. The defendant, David Douglas Davis, age 47, pleaded guilty to one count of possession with intent to distribute fentanyl and one count of possession of a firearm in furtherance of a drug trafficking offense. On the first count, Davis faces 5 to 40 years in prison, a $5 million fine, 4 years of supervised release, and a $100 special assessment. On the second count, he faces 5 years to life in prison, a $250,000 fine, 5 years of supervised release, and a $100 special assessment as well. U.S. District Judge Timothy J. Coven presided and will determine a sentence after considering the U.S. sentencing guidelines and other statutory factors. Sentencing will be set at a further date. Davis remains released pending further proceedings. Governor Greg Gianforte and the Montana Department of Natural Resources and Conservation announced Friday the state of Montana reached $1 billion in permanent investment of state trust land revenues, reinforcing the state's commitment to funding quality schools. Quote, providing reliable funding for our K-12 schools is one of our top priorities, and DNRC continues to deliver results for the people of Montana, Governor Gianforte said. Quote, reaching this level of interest, earning permanent investments ensures greater predictability and certainty for Montana's public schools, end quote. Permanent revenue consists of royalties on oil and gas leases, easements, and most timber sales. Permanent revenue is invested monthly, and the interest earnings from that are distributed to the trust beneficiaries quarterly. Protected by the Montana Constitution, these funds are legally inviolate and cannot be spent or diverted, forming a lasting financial base for Montana's public schools and state institutions. Keep up with all your news, local sports, community events, and more on our website, HighlineToday.com. 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
5: From ABC News, I'm Michelle Franzen. The G7 summit underway in the French Alps. President Trump and world leaders meeting for the first time since the Iran war broke out. President Trump telling reporters that the U.S. and Iran memo of understanding is signed digitally and will be finalized Friday. ABC's Karen Travers has more from Geneva, Switzerland.
6: The deal, according to the president, would reopen the Strait of Hormuz and lift the U.S. blockade on Iranian ports, a return to the status quo before the war. It opens a 60-day window to negotiate the end of the war and Iran's nuclear program.
5: President Trump, while meeting with France's leader today, says he thinks the U.S. can also bring an end to the war in Ukraine.
7: We had a very good conversation yesterday with President Zelensky and President Putin, and I see maybe we can do something there. I really do. I think they're both open to it. So I'm going to, now that this is finished, we're going to be focusing on that, see if we can get that one done.
5: Following that call overnight, Russia launching a massive drone attack in Ukraine's capital. Ukrainian officials say striking a historic Christian monastery. Russia claimed without evidence that a U.S.-made Patriot air defense missile was responsible for the damage. In Missouri, federal aviation regulators are starting their investigation into Sunday's plane crash outside Kansas City. The pilot and 11 skydivers killed when the plane went down shortly after takeoff. NTSB Vice Chair Michael Graham talked about the FAA's decision in 2021 to adopt certain safety measures following a similar crash, including appropriate training, assurances of weight, and operational guidelines.
8: You know, when you jump on an airliner, you expect a certain amount of safety with the great safety record airlines have. Any passenger paying operation should be afforded the same safety as that.
5: On Wall Street today, stocks ended up. 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
9: From ABC News and Good Morning America, I'm Lori Bergamotto. Today's Brightly Moment is brought to you by Macy's. This Father's Day, we look back at one inspiring father and son duo.
10: Brought the idea to my dad to ride across the U.S.
11: Heck yeah. It's like a bucket list thing.
9: The pair started their 3,000-mile bike ride in Pacific City, Oregon, documenting the highlights of their days.
12: And I are biking across the United States on this rough road on this beautiful day.
9: After 42 days on the road, biking up to 80 miles a day, both father and son found something even greater than the joy of adventure.

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0: And now, your local road conditions as reported by the Montana Department of Transportation. A special note for anyone taking Highway 2 to the east, road construction is planned to begin at 7:30 a.m. tomorrow until 4 p.m. Wednesday, ranging from 7¾ miles to 10¾ miles east of Junction 232 to Haver. Anticipate a travel delay there. The High Line today should see no precipitation, despite the mostly cloudy skies, however. Highway 2 to the west should see less than 10 mph westward winds, with temperatures hovering around 80 degrees. North to the Canadian border, expect 15 mph northwest winds, with gusts of 21, dropping down to 10 mph west-southwest winds. Highway 2 to the east has the aforementioned construction project, along with 17 mph west winds with gusts as high as 30, dropping down to 10 later this evening. Be sure you're extra careful there. South from Haver to Loma has calmer 5 mph northwest winds for the evening, and the story is the same if you go further south from Loma to Great Falls. And now, an extended look at your Weather Command forecast. Tonight should be mostly cloudy with a 20% chance of rain, lows in the mid-50s, south winds 5 to 10 miles an hour. Tuesday should be windy, mostly sunny with a 20% chance of thunderstorms in the afternoon, highs in the mid-80s, and west winds 10 to 15 miles an hour with gusts to around 30, increasing to 20 to 30 miles an hour, gusting to around 55 in the afternoon. Tuesday night should be windy, mostly cloudy, with a 50% chance of rain and a chance for that rain to become thunderstorms in the evening. Lows in the mid-40s, northwest winds 15 to 30 miles an hour with gusts up to 55 in the evening. Wednesday should be windy and cooler, mostly sunny with a slight chance of thunderstorms in the afternoon, highs in the mid-60s, and northwest winds 15 to 30 miles an hour, gusting up to around 55 in the afternoon.
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7: 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Dr. Darren Boss of MSU Northern's Ag Research Center works across the entire state of Montana and sat down with new media broadcasters to discuss their upcoming field day plans and celebrations.
8: Field days are really a critical component to bridge the gap between the research, and we get criticized. 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So that's really important.
7: If you need more information about upcoming events from the Northern Ag Research Center, visit agresearch.montana.edu. The Montana Farmers Union is hosting the Far Out and Waiting Fire Prevention and Preparedness Presentation at 4805 Beaver Creek Road in Havre. To dive more into what will be covered at the event is Rain Gullickson, Membership Ambassador for the High Line.
9: Montana Farmers Union is hosting a Far Out and Waiting Fire Prevention and Preparedness event at the Bear Paw Volunteer Fire Department on June 18th. And at this event, the fire department will have some fire trucks out for the kids to see. They will also be demonstrating how to use some of the fire equipment. 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
7: A free taco bar and dessert dinner will also be available at the event. The Havre Hill County Library has a wide range of fun activities for the summer break. Ashley Verity, children's librarian here in Havre, discusses their story time and summer matinee programs.
10: We're bringing back our Wednesday story time for books and babies, and we're following it by Dino Bites. All of my story times are going to be dinosaur themed. They'll be for our early literacy crowd, 0 to 5, and they're grown up. They can get settled in by getting a book into their own hands. And about 10:30, we sing a song, we read a few books. We have had the matinee in the past. It's usually something we do part of our summer reading. The library is a great place to take a break if you've been playing outside for too long. And why not catch a movie while you're at it?
7: To find out more, contact the Hill County Library at 406-265-2123.
3: The Montana Highway Patrol reports that one person was killed in a one-vehicle accident around 3 a.m. Sunday morning near Kalispell. A Ford F-150 was westbound on US 2. The driver activated his high beams and it lit up a pedestrian in the roadway. The F-150 hit the pedestrian with the driver's side bumper. The pedestrian rolled into oncoming traffic while the F-150 came to rest in the westbound lane to wait for emergency responders. The pedestrian was wearing all dark clothing not visible at the hour of the morning. The name of the deceased pedestrian has not been released. Yellowstone National Park officials say that on the morning of June 8th, occupants of a vessel on Yellowstone Lake discovered the body of a 41-year-old male, Brandon Rhea, of Denver, Colorado, floating in the water near Rock Point on the northwest shore of the lake near Bridge Bay. National Park Service rangers responded to the scene and recovered the body, along with a capsized kayak and personal belongings. The incident is under investigation, and there are no further details to share at this time. This has been a production of New Media Broadcasters.
11: ABC News, I'm Stephanie Officer. In California this afternoon, emergency crews are responding to a reported B-52 crash near Edwards Air Force Base. ABC's Luis Martinez on what these aircrafts primarily constructed during the 50s and 60s are used for.
12: At Edwards Air Force Base there in the Mojave Desert is a key location for both the Air Force and for NASA to test new equipment, new aircraft. And in the past, what they have used are B-52s, both NASA and the Air Force, to carry aloft new test equipment, sometimes new types of missiles, new types of aircraft. It's called a mothership.
11: To Los Angeles now, where Iran's national soccer team prepares to enter the World Cup stage against New Zealand today, though without a good amount of their players forced to stay behind. ESPN's Jeff Carlisle.
13: Well, as of this morning, there were 13 members of the Iranian delegation who did not receive visas, and as a result, they are being forced to remain at the team's base camp in Tijuana, Mexico. Included in that group that were denied visas is the president of the Iran Football Federation, Mehdi Taj. There was a lot of tension surrounding the denial of visas, and they feel they've been put at a competitive disadvantage compared to other teams in the tournament.
11: A ticker tape parade set for Thursday for the New York Knicks, your new NBA champions. Mayor Zoran Mamdani says the city is taking every precaution to make sure the parade is safe and to avoid the violence that happened after games 4 and 5.
14: There were a select number of New Yorkers who celebrated in a way that was frankly unacceptable. It was not celebration. It was an excuse, whether it be to attack someone around them or to be violent, even towards our police officers.
11: Mamdani said this parade could be the largest in New York history and will be the first ticker tape parade for the Knicks, who did not get one when they last won the NBA title back in 1973. Singer Bonnie Tyler's family out with an update on her condition. They say Bonnie is no longer in a coma, but is still quite unwell and in the ICU in a Portuguese hospital. You're listening to ABC News.
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1: Hi, everybody. I'm Russell Nimitz. Well, on Friday, Agriculture Secretary Brooke Rollins announced the distribution of a comprehensive directive to all U.S. Forest Service employees from the Office of the Undersecretary for Natural Resources and Environment. She said the actions advance implementation of the Advancing Grazing on Forest Service and BLM Lands Memorandum of Understanding and the USDA Department of the Interior Grazing Action Plan, delivering on the Trump administration's commitment to strengthen American ranching, restore multiple-use management on federal lands, and combat regulatory lawfare against producers. The secretary also stressed by elevating grazing as an administration priority, USDA is protecting the roughly 23,000 permittees and lessees who rely on public rangelands, while also delivering more affordable and American-raised protein to consumers. Stay with us. We'll have more ag news right after this.
2: The livestock industry's auction professionals meet June 17th through 20th in Deadwood, South Dakota for the Livestock Marketing Association annual convention. Since 1947, LMA has championed the competitive auction method and true price discovery, ensuring fair and transparent livestock markets. It's also the prestigious World Livestock Auctioneer Championship at St. Ange Livestock. Tune into the live stream on LMA's social media channels and watch June 20th as this year's World Livestock Auctioneer Champion is crowned.
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1: Well, the National Corn Growers Association says that U.S. corn farmers can't afford to lose out on 1.8 billion bushels of corn demand every year. That demand is at stake as the U.S., Mexico, and Canada agreement faces its first chance at renewal this summer, and the outcome is anything but certain. As the renewal deadline fast approaches, NCGA is advocating to uphold this landmark agreement and protect U.S. corn demand. However, President Trump says he's not looking to renew USMCA, raising a lot of concern among farm groups and farmers that rely on trade with our nation's two largest agricultural export markets. Under the agreement, the three nations must approve a renewal by July 1st. For the Western Ag Network, I'm Russell Nimitz.
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6: From ABC News Tech Trends. The Trump administration is issuing an export control directive which is intended to bar all foreign nationals from accessing two Anthropic models, Fable 5 and Mythos 5. In order to comply, Anthropic had to shut down access for everyone, including its own foreign national employees. The models had raised concerns they could be used to identify flaws in major cybersecurity systems. The Wall Street Journal reported over the weekend that Amazon CEO Andy Jassy told the Trump administration that his company discovered Fable 5 could be used to obtain information helpful in conducting a cyber attack. And KPMG has taken down a report about agentic AI from last October because it was apparently itself full of AI hallucinations. Researchers with the AI content detection tool GPT-0 first pointed out the flaws, finding about half the claims made in the paper were fake or misattributed, and that only 5 of the 45 citations in the paper pointed to real sources. With Tech Trends, I'm Mike Dubusky.
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0: After a terrific 2025 football season, the Chinook Sugar Beaters are already preparing to elevate their level of play in 2026. Chinook head coach Mike Jones says his team is already making progress early in the offseason.
3: We have our weights and plyos going, and then we actually just got back from football camp down at MSU Bozeman. So it's been pretty good, you know, with this late start to the summer with everything kind of being pushed back.
0: The Beaters finished last year with a 7-3 record after a first-round playoff exit against Circle. Haver North Stars baseball played 5 games at the Gallatin Valley Outlaws Invite over the weekend. Haver battled hard through all 5 games, but only saw victory twice. The North Stars dominated Lewistown in the early game Saturday to claim their first win on the weekend, 16-2. Haver was in control from the jump, leading 4-0 after the first inning. The North Stars stayed hot and ended the game in 4 innings after scoring 5 runs in the third and 3 runs in the fourth inning. Quinn Elliott led the team from the plate with 4 hits for 5 RBIs. Both Hayden Barrett

0: and Maddox Keller threw two strikeouts. The second game the North Stars won was the last game of the weekend against the Cody, Wyoming Cubs. Once again, Haver only needed four innings to close out their opponent, and it was a hot start from the plate leading the way. The North Stars knocked home five runs in the first and four runs in the second and third innings to hold a 13-1 lead. Haver capped off the game with one run in the fourth inning on a ground out from Quinn Elliott. While on the mound, Archer Sonny pitched all four innings for Haver, throwing two strikeouts and giving up four hits. The North Stars did take a loss in the first game of the tournament Friday night to the Gallatin Valley Outlaws, 12-3. The other two losses came by way of the Bozeman Bucks Saturday afternoon, 18-6, and the Bitterroot Red Sox on Sunday morning, 9-1. Next up for the North Stars, they will be playing at Fort McLeod for a rescheduled conference doubleheader Tuesday at 3 p.m. The College National Finals Rodeo started over the weekend, and Montana State University Northern has six athletes competing. The only event that had Northern athletes participate in was breakaway roping. Brooklyn Bocall finished with a 2.8 to tie for 15th. Georgia Orahood finished with a 3.9 to finish in a three-way tie at 26th. Stay tuned to new media broadcaster stations and our website, HighlineToday.com, for updates on MSU Northern Rodeo at the College National Finals. Your sports rundown through Sunday, June 21st. Haver North Stars baseball will be at a tournament in Lewistown this Thursday, June 18th through Sunday, June 21st. The North Stars open up the tournament with the first game versus Powell Pioneers Thursday at 1 p.m. Game 2 for the North Stars will be Friday at 10:30 versus the Cody, Wyoming Cubs. Game 3 will also be on Friday, this time versus the Belgrade Bandits at 3:30 p.m. And Game 4 will be Saturday at 1 p.m. versus the Miles City Mavericks. Games on Sunday are to be determined. MSU Northern Lights basketball youth and middle school camps take place this week, the 16th through the 19th. And MSU Northern Rodeo has six athletes competing in Casper, Wyoming at the College National Finals Rodeo through Friday, June 20th.
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4: I'm Ed Benkin. The offseason is underway in the NBA, and one team has apparently found its new coach. According to ESPN's Shams Charania, the Bulls are finalizing a deal for Tiago Splitter to take over the bench. Splitter was the head coach in Portland this past season. Also, according to Shams Charania, Darren Peterson is making a pre-draft visit with the Wizards, but the highly touted pick, who many believe will go number one, will not visit any other teams. Meanwhile, the Knicks are still savoring their first NBA title in 53 years. Finals MVP Jalen Brunson was on Good Morning America and talked about the thrill of celebrating the championship with his father.
5: I mean, it's really special to be able to share the moment with him. I think I said this a couple of times, but him being a journeyman in the NBA, mm-hmm. I never really got to be around him consistently. And so over these last 4 years, it's been like the most consistent I've been able to be around my dad. So it was made the moment 10 times more special.
4: The city of New York will hold a parade for the Knicks on Thursday. They're also making parade plans in Raleigh after the Carolina Hurricanes won the second cup in their franchise's history. The Hurricanes clinched the cup with a win over Vegas in Game 6 last night, with Jordan Staal being named the Conn Smythe winner. He is the oldest player to win the Conn Smythe Award. At the World Cup, a shocker as Spain settled for a scoreless draw with Cape Verde. Later tonight, it will be Iran playing against New Zealand in Inglewood, California. In baseball tonight in Los Angeles, it'll be a battle between the Rays and the Dodgers. Tampa trails the AL East by a game behind first place New York, although the Yankees and Rays are even in the loss column. The Dodgers, meanwhile, have a 7-game lead in the National League West. Tonight in the WNBA, it'll be the Sparks taking on the Valkyries. They'll tip off just after 10 Eastern.
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1: 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I'm Joshua Weiss. Today we sat down with the City of Havre Public Works Director Trevor Mork to discuss the upcoming street sweeping, progress of it along with a request to avoid parking in marked areas, upcoming Waste and Recycling Week next week, and insight into the sanitary system in Havre.
9: So far, the street sweeping has been a fairly successful maintenance activity that we've been doing. And I just want to do a friendly reminder to the community that the full schedule is available online as a PDF on the City of Havre webpage. There are also hard copies available down here at City Hall and the Havre Police Department. With that, we try doing as much outreach for notification as possible, and that's having that schedule fully available, as well as posts on social media, doing this radio, as well as the physical signs. And we put those signs, they are color-coded to the day of the week. We put that with the flow of traffic. Try to make it as user-friendly for the community as possible to give them notification. If there is a vehicle found to be parked in that no parking zone, we do our best effort, City Havre Public Works and Police Department, to make contact with that vehicle owner, knocking on doors, calling phone numbers that are available, doing everything in our power to get that contact made. Just please, if you can, do not park in those areas. It makes for the activity to be achieved more safely and more effectively. That way our streets are more clean. That prevents buildup in our stormwater collection systems. It keeps dust control down, as well as making our community a more beautiful place to live. In the intent of reduce, reuse, and recycle, there are a couple opportunities for people if they want to recycle household refuse. Pacific Steel and Recycling, located on the eastern side of town, as well as Havre Day Activity Center for items like cardboard. If you have any further questions, please reach out to them. And also Hill County Health Department, with working with DEQ Solid Waste, they do a program of junk vehicle recycling. there are certain requirements, and if you do have any questions, please call the Hill County Health Department for further details. One

0: throwing it away in either the alley bins, or if you have a rollout, just make sure that that garbage is contained. We do live in an area where the wind blows, and if something happens, we want to keep that as contained as possible. One of the big don'ts is, they call it fog, fats, oils, and grease. You want to wipe it, you want to can it, or you want to trash it. You don't want to dump it down the drain. It does impact the sanitary sewer system for all when those fats, oils, and greases do solidify, and it wreaks havoc on the system.
1: With new media broadcasters, this has been Insight. And now, an extended look at your Weather Command forecast. Tonight should be mostly cloudy with a 20% chance of rain, lows in the mid-50s, south winds 5 to 10 miles an hour. Tuesday should be windy, mostly sunny with a 20% chance of thunderstorms in the afternoon, highs in the mid-80s, and west winds 10 to 15 miles an hour with gusts to around 30, increasing to 20 to 30 miles an hour, gusting to around 55 in the afternoon. Tuesday night should be windy, mostly cloudy, with a 50% chance of rain and a chance for that rain to become thunderstorms in the evening. Lows in the mid-40s, northwest winds 15 to 30 miles an hour with gusts up to 55 in the evening. Wednesday should be windy and cooler, mostly sunny with a slight chance of thunderstorms in the afternoon, highs in the mid-60s, and northwest winds 15 to 30 miles an hour, gusting up to around 55 in the afternoon.
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3: 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Sweeping the Cavaliers. Sweeping the Sixers. 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
1: Coming up, the Hill County Commission appointed four residents to the Council Aging Advisory Board, and a body of a 41-year-old male was discovered floating in the water near Rock Point.
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3: Recently, the Hill County Commission appointed four residents to the Hill County Council on Aging Advisory Board. The appointed members will serve terms of staggered lengths. Claire Wendland of Rudyard and J.D. Heath of Haver were both appointed to serve three-year terms. Haver's Jim Goebel will serve a two-year term, and Donna Sargent of Haver will serve for a year. You can find out more about the Hill County Council on Aging by visiting the Hill County website at hillcounty.us. Dr. Darren Boss of MSU Northern's Ag Research Center works across the entire state of Montana, and sat down with new media broadcasters to discuss their upcoming field day plans and celebrations.
4: Field days are really a critical component to bridge the gap between the research, and we get criticized. 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
3: If you need more information about upcoming events from the Northern Ag Research Center, visit agresearch.montana.edu.
1: Yellowstone National Park officials say that on the morning of June 8th, occupants of a vessel on Yellowstone Lake discovered the body of a 41-year-old male, Brandon Rhea, of Denver, Colorado, floating in the water near Rock Point on the northwest shore of the lake near Bridge Bay. National Park Service rangers responded to the scene and recovered the body along with a capsized kayak and personal belongings. The incident is under investigation and there are no further details to share at this time. A Billings man who was dealing fentanyl pills from his Southside home admitted to charges Friday, Acting U.S. Attorney Mark Steger Smith said. The defendant, David Douglas Davis, age 47, pleaded guilty to one count of possession with intent to distribute fentanyl and one count of possession of a firearm.